Phaedrick Smetana's From Bohemia's Fields and Groves, performed by Nicholas Harnoncourt and the Vienna Philharmonic. A Vienna orchestra playing music of a Czech composer, Phaedrick Smetana. Now we have a local composer, Peter Gilbert. Intermezzi is performed by Emmanuel Artiulli.

0: Pianist Emmanuel Arciulli with a recording made here at the University of New Mexico, music of Dr. Peter Gilbert, Intermezzi. During our fall membership drive, we learned even more about what our listeners value. 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

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I'm Brent Stevens. My good friend Guillermo Figueroa has retired from conducting the Santa Fe Symphony. Well, you can still hear him conduct the Santa Fe Symphony, but he has retired from that job. And what's he going to do for the rest of his life? 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You can hear my colleague Alexis Corbin's interview with Guillermo at our website, khfm.org. 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And we have Guillermo right now with his sister Yvonne on piano performing a Scherzo Tarantelle by Henryk Wieniawski.

0: Violinist Guillermo Figueroa and pianist Yvonne Figueroa performing Scherzo Tarantelle by Henryk Wieniawski. 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I'm Bryn Stevens. I am so happy to share the music with you on Saturday mornings and Sunday afternoons. We're coming to the end of our time together on this Sunday, September 20th, but not before we have music of Silvestre Revueltas coming up next.
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4: 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NM Phil Music Director Roberto Minchuk conducts a program featuring Dvorak's love letter to American music. 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

La Noche de los Mayas by Silvestre Revueltas. Luis Herrera de la Fuente conducted the Orquestra Sinfónica de Jalapa. And that just about does it for me for this Sunday afternoon and for the weekend. 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I'm Brand Stevens. Coming up at 7 o'clock, an hour of performances by brilliant young musicians on From the Top. And at 8 o'clock, the Chicago Symphony Orchestra. Peter Vandegraaff has the overnights here on KHFM. You can tune in as early as 6 a.m. on weekday mornings with your host, Tanya Cole. And as for me, I'm back again next Saturday at 7 a.m. Whatever you're doing this evening with the rest of your week, we have plenty of fine music for you 24 hours a day here at KHFM. 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

pianist Peter Dugan. That was the third movement of Franz Schubert's Quartet No. 14 in D minor, performed by the Callisto Quartet. Violinists Cameron Daly and Gregory Lewis, violist Eva Kennedy, and cellist Hannah Moses. Eva and Hannah are alums of From the Top, and Hannah was a winner of the Jack Kent Cook Young Artist Award. Can you imagine being a teenager and receiving $10,000 to pursue your dream? How could funds for training, supplies, or simply being in the right room change your life's journey? For the past two decades, From the Top has been in the wonderful position of making this dream come true for hundreds of talented young musicians, thanks entirely to our partnership with the extraordinary Jack Kent Cook Foundation and the creation of the Jack Kent Cook Young Artist Award. This need-based award grants up to $10,000 to help offset the costs of studying classical music. This year, the Jack Kent Cook Foundation, whose awards advance the education of exceptionally promising students who have financial need, embarks on its 25th anniversary. Today, in celebration of their silver anniversary and our 20-year collaboration, we're doing something a little unique. Joining us today are five remarkable people. We'll meet the executive director of the Jack Kent Cook Foundation and four all-star From the Top alums who received the Jack Kent Cook Young Artist Award and performed on our show when they were teenagers. We'll discover how the award empowered each of them to make their special mark on the musical world. Let's first give a warm welcome back to flutist Anthony Triunfo. Back in 2014, 19-year-old Anthony performed on our show after winning the Jack Kent Cook Young Artist Award. Since then, Anthony received his bachelor's and master's degrees from the Colburn School. He's performed on stages around the world, from the Edmonton Symphony to the Kennedy Center, and he regularly plays with the Pro Musica Chamber Orchestra. Now we'll listen to his performance of the first movement of the Flute Sonata by Czech composer Erwin Schulhoff, with fellow From the Top alum Dominik Kaley on piano.

0: You just heard from the top alum and Jack Kent Cook Young Artist Award winner Anthony Trionfo perform the first movement of Erwin Schulhoff's Flute Sonata with another from the top alum, Dominic Cayley, on the piano. Anthony, welcome back to From the Top.
1: Thanks for having me. My pleasure.
0: Well, let's talk a little bit about that beautiful piece of music we just heard. Schulhoff's Flute Sonata, not a piece that's performed all that often, or at least I've never played it, but gosh, I love what you and Dominic did with it. Tell our listeners a little bit about why this piece attracted you.
1: Sure. It was recorded as part of a series called the Recovered Voices series, hosted at the Colburn School, in which we were highlighting composers who were often overlooked or for their time were banned, frankly. Schulhoff ended up dying in a concentration camp. So his music was lost for a long time, but it's making a great resurgence, and he has a plethora of styles and moods ranging from what we heard today to more jazz-inspired pieces and really, really fun dance-type pieces.
0: Of course, today we're celebrating the Jack Kent Cook Foundation and the Jack Kent Cook Award. What did your life look like back when you first applied to be on From the Top and for the Jack Kent Cook Award?
1: So at the time that I applied for From the Top for the first time in the Jack Kent Cook Young Artist Award, I was studying at the Interlochen Arts Academy in Michigan.
0: And how did you feel when you learned that you'd won the Jack Kent Cook Award?
1: I mean, I was so elated. I remember that I didn't quite grasp it or feel that it was real. I mean, I had no idea how much it would impact my life and change my life, even though I knew of others that had gotten it. It was a little bit of a nod that I was doing something right and going in the right direction with my career.
0: We've talked about being a citizen artist, and you're such a good example of that. I was wondering if you could talk a little bit about the nonprofit you founded.
1: Sure. So I helped start a nonprofit organization called the Umoja Flute Institute. Umoja means unity. We started in 2020 during the pandemic. And you might be familiar with the flutist composer Valerie Coleman. She sent out a random message to a whole bunch of flutists saying, hey, you should create some sort of group for Black flutists. And we were like, oh, when Valerie Coleman tells you to do something, you do it. And we're in our fifth year now, which is amazing. And our mission is to help flutists of African descent to succeed and thrive at all levels of music making.
0: Any favorite memories or anecdotes that you could share from your work in music education and equity?
1: One of the highlights of my educating career was last year teaching the recorder to about 300 students in the public school system of New York across all the boroughs, giving children a chance to experience making music for the first time in their first notes ever. Was really cool, especially in these schools that did not have music programs already for themselves.
0: If you spent a whole day or a week immersed in that kind of work with the recorder teaching, and then at the end of that week you were to find yourself on a concert stage, classical, formal setting, would you approach the stage any differently?
1: That is an amazing question, and the answer is yes. I think in the best way possible, I've learned to not care so much while I'm on stage, and I think that's freed up my artistry and my ability to communicate with an audience. Because you go into a classroom of 30 kids, and they, frankly, they don't care where I came from or where I've played or where I've traveled to perform. They're just there to experience something, and the same thing has gone on into my audience. Of course, I want them to enjoy the experience, but I'm way less focused on how they perceive me and the place of a flutist in front of an orchestra or in a recital. And I don't say this nihilistically, but it doesn't matter. But it's really allowed me to enter any room with a new sense of confidence and self-assuredness in myself, in that I'm happy to be doing what I'm doing at the end of the day.
0: You set the bar pretty high, not just with your music making, but the way that you engage with the community. I think you're a real inspiration to the next generation. We appreciate you.
1: Thank you for having me, and thank you for all that you do.
0: Anthony Trionfo, flutist and From the Top alum from Las Vegas, Nevada.
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0: Now let's meet violinist and arts administrator Karen Cueva from Burke, Virginia. Karen was last on our program with her violin back in 2008 when, at 17 years old, she won the Jack Kent Cook Young Artist Award. Since then, Karen studied violin performance at Juilliard and got her Master's of Education from Harvard University. She's led youth development programs for Carnegie Hall and the Lewis Prize for Music. Her work has focused on providing equitable opportunities for young artists to access music education and express themselves, including through the Boston-based ensemble that she co-founded in 2015, the Du Bois Orchestra. Let's enjoy a performance from the Du Bois Orchestra led by Dominique Hoskin. Here's the first movement of Symphony No. 2 in D major, composed by Joseph Bologna, Chevalier de Saint-Georges.

0: That was the first movement of Symphony No. 2 in D major, composed by Joseph Bologna Chevalier de Saint-Georges and performed by Dominic Hoskin and the Du Bois Orchestra, an orchestra co-founded by Jack Kent Cook and From the Top alum Karen Cueva. Well, Karen, thank you so much for joining us. Thanks for coming back to From the Top.
1: Always. It's one of my favorite places to be.
0: It's really exciting that we got to share that performance by an orchestra that you helped to create. What first drew you to create the Du Bois Orchestra?
1: I had just landed in Cambridge, Massachusetts to pursue further graduate school. And I was at the Harvard Graduate School of Education. And when I got to campus, one of the first things I sought out was an ensemble to play, and joined a graduate orchestra and felt like it was a continuation of a lot of the same repertoire that we'd been learning and mastering over so many years. And I connected with other wonderful students, my co-founder, Kai Johannes Polsofer, and we decided that we wanted a new group that was dedicated to a more expansive consideration of the orchestral canon. So we launched a new group, opened it up to students from all across Boston music schools, opened it up intergenerationally, even had a Harvard math professor in our orchestra, and were able to create a space that felt not just like an orchestra that was standing up for real values to overcome social exclusion, to highlight voices from underrepresented composers, and also was a fun hangout space where we could come together, make good music, and be together.
0: Well, today we're celebrating the Jack Kent Cook Foundation, and specifically the Jack Kent Cook Award that we give out here at From the Top. What did your life look like back when you first applied for From the Top and for the Jack Kent Cook Award?
1: I believe I was 17 years old. It was a time of great change for me. When I was able to connect with From the Top, learned about the Jack Kent Cook Award opportunity, to be honest, it felt very far away. It felt like something that, for me, as someone who was going to be a first-generation college student, so to win an award like that was such an affirmation of not only the efforts of learning this instrument, but also my family's efforts to be able to send me to a school like Walnut Hill and to be able to really dream of a life in music.
0: You made this transition from being a performance major to then going up to Harvard, getting involved in music education. What made you want to focus on music education and specifically on making music equitable? Was there a personal experience that put you on that path?
1: As I went through my musical journey, I noticed that as I was progressing and getting into different rooms, I was quickly becoming an only, and I wasn't seeing a lot of peers my age that were reflective of my culture. And I was really curious about that. I just remember thinking, I cannot be the one. And there's got to be more folks. As I built more community, I noticed very quickly there's a lot of folks that are following their passions. And at the same time, there are sort of, on your musical journey, sometimes there are off-ramps. It could be financial. It could be geographical. And that's not just for Latinos, that's for anyone.
0: So much of what we've been talking about today centers around relationships and the idea of connection, connecting through music. Do you have a favorite memory of connecting with a young person over music?
1: I think one of my favorite memories was I was teaching at a Sistema-based program called Opportunity Music Project. And I was probably 19 years old. And at the same time, I was going to Juilliard and I was doing regular Juilliard orchestra rehearsal. At the time, Alan Gilbert was at the podium. And so I walked up to Alan Gilbert during rehearsal break, which was a bit nerve-wracking. And I said, hi, I teach these amazing kids and I would love for them to come to our concert. Do you think they could come backstage? And he said, absolutely, come backstage. And what he didn't really know was that I ended up getting 60 tickets for this concert. And I have the most amazing photo of Alan Gilbert and one of the program students, Jesus, who was probably around 10 years old at the time. And Alan Gilbert is signing everyone's program. And Jesus is looking at me in the camera with a grin ear to ear. And it just felt like, okay, well, here's something I felt like I could do. And that powerful moment for me was a fire to do more.
0: Karen, on behalf of everyone at From the Top, I just want to say thanks for being here today. And it's so inspiring to hear about the great work you're doing to support youth music programs and to help young musicians succeed and give back to their own communities. And we all are just so excited to see where your journey takes you next.
1: Thank you, Peter. I listen to From the Top often. It's in the car. And whenever I hear young people and their exciting interviews, just know that I'm cheering them on because the future is bright.
0: Karen Cueva, violinist and From the Top alum from Burke, Virginia. Peter Dugan here, and I just want to say thank you to Gerald and Susan Slavitt. Their support makes it possible for you and me to meet outstanding young musicians together each and every week. 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
1: Welcome to From the Top, where outstanding young musicians come to play. I'm your host, pianist Peter Dugan. Today, we're celebrating From the Top's 20-year relationship with the Jack Kent Cooke Foundation. We're talking to Jack Kent Cooke Young Artist Award alumni to hear firsthand how the award changed their lives. Let's welcome now mezzo-soprano Samantha Henke. Sam was a featured young artist on our show back in 2011 when she was 18 years old, the same year she won the Jack Kent Cooke Young Artist Award. Since then, Sam studied at Juilliard, receiving both a Bachelor and Master of Music, and she spent the years since performing on stages all around the world, including the Bavarian State Opera, London's Royal Opera House, and the Metropolitan Opera. Today, we'll hear Sam's original 2011 From the Top performance with pianist Christopher O'Reilly. She'll sing Que fais-tu, Blanche Tortorella, from Gounod's Romeo and Juliet.

0: You just heard mezzo-soprano Samantha Henke's 2011 performance of Que fais-tu, Blanche Tortorella, from Gounod's Roméo et Juliette, with Christopher O'Reilly at the piano. Sam is a From the Top alum and Jack Kent Cook Young Artist Award recipient. Sam, welcome back to From the Top.
1: Oh my God, thanks so much.
0: It's awesome to have you on the show. We just got to hear your recording from when you were on the show back in 2011. Take us back to that time. You were 18, performing on From the Top. Have you gone back and listened to it ever?
1: Not in a while. I had listened to it before I went to the Met for Romeo and Juliet. That just brought back so many things. To be able to sing that at the Met after having done it on From the Top, I was like, okay, so what do I want to, like, what kind of spin do I want to put it on it now, singing it as a grown-up on the best stage in the United States?
0: In fact, we actually have a special treat for our listeners. So we all just heard you performing Que fais-tu from Romeo and Juliet as a teenager. Now we're going to hear you performing that same aria, but this is from the stage of the Metropolitan Opera. Here's just a little clip of that performance from the final dress rehearsal with the Met Orchestra, with Yannick Nézet-Séguin conducting.

0: listening to that now, how do you feel like your interpretation of the character has changed, or your interpretation of the music has evolved?
1: I think I have to start off by saying that I was on quite a journey with this aria. I used it so much back in 2010, 2011 for competitions, for the From the Top recording, for my college auditions. And after, I think, my first year of college, I ended up retiring the aria, and I didn't look at it until just before I went back to the Met. And that was really the thing, that coming back to the aria, I thought, okay, it's been a minute since I've sung this. How am I going to do this differently? Not only has the voice changed, but the upper extension of my voice has opened up. So let's show that off.
0: And what a fun opportunity for our listeners to get to hear the evolution of a voice from you as a teenager until now on the Met stage. Very cool. So what did your life look like back when you first applied for the Jack Kent Cook Award?
1: I was in my final year of high school. I was gearing up for college applications and thinking about, okay, what's this next phase of my life going to be? Of course, I want to be singing. I want to go to conservatory, just hoping that the universe is going to open the doors that you want opened. So it felt like this really big moment of, yes, you're on the right track. And the Jack Kent Cook Award particularly was able to grant me a huge relief financially, because I was able to do other competitions. I was able to purchase a number of scores, CDs, gowns that were useful in performance and auditions.
0: If you could give a vocalist, perhaps on the fence about applying for the Jack Kent Cook Young Artist Award, some advice, what would you say?
1: I would say go for it. Take a risk. And you can always put in another application, but you don't know if you don't try. And there are a lot of people on the other side that believe in you and want to support you.
0: Hear, hear. Sam, thank you so much for spending time with us, for coming back to the show.
1: It's great seeing you, and it's amazing being back on the show. Thank you so much.
0: Samantha Hanke, mezzo-soprano and From the Top alum from Marshfield, Massachusetts. Next up, we have a very special guest. Giuseppe Basili is not actually an alum of From the Top. He is, however, the executive director of the Jack Kent Cook Foundation, and CEPI works tirelessly to support the education of brilliant young people in every field. CEPI, let me just start by thanking you for your time today. And also, we've been celebrating the Jack Kent Cook Foundation throughout the show and speaking with alums, but I have to say, myself as an alum of the foundation, it really changed my life profoundly.

0: the arts, but it was actually in sports entrepreneurship. Mr. Cook at various times owned the Los Angeles Lakers, the Los Angeles Kings, and later is very famous for having won 3 Super Bowls with the professional football team here in Washington, D.C. Mr. Cook passed away in 1997, and the foundation was formed in essentially 2000. So we are also in our 25th year.
1: Do you think it was partly his own experiences that led him to want to leave so much of his legacy to education?
0: It's exactly it, Peter. He constantly wondered what trajectory he would have had, which is a little hard to imagine, right, given all the accomplishments he had. But because he didn't get to go to college, he wondered what would his life been like differently if he had had an education. I think that was first and foremost. And then as he formulated the idea, one of the things that he also understood was that he had a community of people that helped make him successful. And he believed that if he could fund scholars, that they could become a community and as a community, go on and help each other professionally, personally, throughout the process.
1: Just before we wrap up, I did want to take a moment to celebrate you personally, Seppi. And what initially drew you to work in this field of supporting young, talented students?
0: My very personal story is I'm a first generation American, and my mom worked for a Yale professor who at age 11 took me aside and said, "Do you know what a boarding school is?" And
1: wow.
0: Of course, I had no idea. And suffice it to say that Jim Osborne took me to visit 3 different high schools in Connecticut, not far from where we lived. And I ended up going away to school. And, you know, I had all the challenges of a first gen student going to boarding school and bringing my 4 leisure suits because I had to wear a coat and tie for dinner. It's 1975. It wasn't great. But the point was, is because somebody had taken an interest in me, I've always had that instinct around wanting to give back in this way. And the real payoff for me is I just feel so good about our future. And I think I have a unique seat because I work with young people who are mission driven, who are thoughtful about what they want to be and what's possible. And that's precisely what tells me that our future is going to be better than our today.
1: Mm. Well, it's a beautiful thing that now you're giving back and you're helping to support the next generation of talented students. Thank you so much for your partnership with us at From the Top. It really means the world to us, and it's changed the lives of so many young musicians. 20 excellent years, and can't wait to see what the next 20 bring. I've been speaking with our special guest today, Giuseppe Basili, a dear friend to From the Top and the executive director of the Jack Kent Cook Foundation. Back on the airwaves with us today is our next guest, pianist Clayton Stevenson. He was last on our show in 2016 when he was a recipient of the Jack Kent Cook Young Artist Award at 17 years old. Since then, Clayton studied at Harvard and the New England Conservatory. He was a 2022 finalist in the Van Cliburn International Piano Competition. And in 2024, he received an Avery Fisher Career Grant. Let's listen now and enjoy Clayton's talents together as he performs the second movement, Chez Petrushka, from Trois Mouvements de Petrushka by Igor Stravinsky.

0: You just heard From the Top alum and Jack Kent Cooke Young Artist Award recipient Clayton Stevenson perform Chez Petrushka, the second movement of Trois Mouvements de Petrushka by Igor Stravinsky. Welcome back to From the Top, Clayton.
1: Thank you. It feels good to be back.
0: It's so great to have you, and I loved getting to hear your Petrushka.
1: Oh, thank you. Stravinsky is just such a cool composer, and I feel like it's almost a missed opportunity that we only really have maybe two or three really big composers who are into like the neoclassical sound, and it's just something that I adore so much, and Stravinsky just did such a good job of it, and so it's one of my favorites to play.
0: Bring us back now to young Clayton. What kinds of music did your parents listen to?
1: So my mom, she emigrated from China. And so she actually said that one of the tricks that she learned to learn English was to memorize English songs. So she has this catalog of like 50s, 60s, 70s songs that she kind of used to learn English. And she would be playing those throughout. So you would have like jazz songs. You would have some Frank Sinatra. One of her favorite songs is, "Hey, you, get into my car." Which is "Get out of my dreams, get into my car." I think that's the name of the song. And my dad, he played a little bit of guitar amateurly, but he also loved to sing. And so he'd be singing a lot of Caribbean things for me, the Jamaican songs and Jamaica Farewell, for instance, let Belafonte sing, things like that. 6 foot, 7 foot, 8 foot bunch.
0: What did your life look like back when you first applied for the Jack Kent Cooke Award and From the Top?
1: I think the Jack Kent Cooke Award came at a time where I really needed the resources, I think, to facilitate my musical education. I was trying to, like, looking towards college, and so there's all of the applications, but also doing competitions at the time. I spent the award on piano rentals. At that time, I actually didn't own a piano at home yet, and so sometimes when there wasn't a place for me to practice, I would just rent a piano for me to practice on.
0: Who was your support system at the time you applied for the Jack Kent Cooke Award as a teenager?
1: At that time, my father was actually quite sick, and he later passed away, I think, a year after receiving the award. It was really me and my mom. I think that was really the support system I had at the time. But, you know, From the Top was also like family to me. They were so supportive. I was actually doing a From the Top event the day that he passed away, a fundraiser. And they actually found out before I did, because I was still performing and my mom informed them. But the day after, the whole From the Top family sent this beautiful card to me. Everybody signed it, and they donated to the Boys and Girls Club on behalf of him. And so they were kind of a support system that I gained because of this program.
0: Oh, man. I'm so sorry. That must have been really tough. And I'm glad that From the Top was able to provide a little bit of comfort and support during that time. Well, clearly you are living authentically in your own career, in your own life, and congratulations on all of your successes, and thank you so much for spending some time to chat with me today.
1: Thank you so much. Thank you for having me back on From the Top. It really feels like coming full circle.
0: Clayton Stevenson, pianist and From the Top alum from Brooklyn, New York. Well, friends, this trip down memory lane has got me feeling really excited for the future. As a Jack Kent Cooker myself, I know what the Young Artist Award can mean to a young musician, and I can't wait to hear what incredible things the next class of Jack Kent Cooke Young Artist Award recipients will do. To close out today's program, we'll hear from another award-winning chamber ensemble making waves today, the Isidore String Quartet, featuring a Jack Kent Cooke Young Artist violinist, Phoenix Avalon, along with violinist Adrian Steele, violist Devin Moore, and cellist Joshua McClendon. Here they are performing the final movement of Beethoven's String Quartet Opus 127 in E-flat major. I'm pianist Peter Dugan, and I'll meet you here next time on From the Top.

A special thanks to our partners at the Jack Kent Cook Foundation. We're especially grateful to Giuseppe Basili for his support. Today's From the Top was produced by Megan Swan and Molly Quinlan Artwick. 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Our associate producer and mastering engineer is Rodrigo Cuenca, and our production manager is Amanda Roth. From the Top's executive director is Gretchen Nielsen. 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

0: For an opera of just 75 minutes, Mascagni's Cavalleria Rusticana packs a visceral punch, a tale of love, betrayal, and revenge in a small village in Sicily. On this week's Chicago Symphony Orchestra program, we'll bring you this enduring masterpiece from a February 2020 recording on the CSO Resound label. On the podium is Riccardo Muti, the CSO's music director emeritus for life. Also featured is the CSO chorus and an international cast of vocal soloists. Later on the show, Verdi brought his own take on Italian realism with his great choruses and crowd scenes. We'll hear three of these, including Patria Oppressa, or Oppressed Homeland, from Macbeth. All of that, plus a selection from Verdi's Requiem, is ahead on this week's CSO program. I'm Lisa Simeoni.
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0: Anyone who's faced a tight deadline knows how a race against the clock can help concentrate one's thoughts. That was the fortune of Pietro Mascagni. The young Italian composer wrote Cavalleria Rusticana in just 2 months for a competition sponsored by a publishing house. The one-act opera beat out 73 other entries to claim first prize. It became an instant hit, traveling throughout Europe and the United States, and opera houses competed to present it. The opera opens on Easter morning on a village square. A young peasant named Turiddu has returned from military service to discover that his sweetheart, Lola, has married Alfio. So Turiddu strikes up a relationship with Santuzza, who falls deeply in love with him. But Lola, now remember, she's Turiddu's ex, is jealous and seduces him away from Santuzza. Santuzza is now left without love or honor. Eventually, Santuzza exacts revenge. She tells Alfio what Turiddu and Lola have been doing behind his back. Alfio challenges Turiddu to a duel, and Turiddu is killed. This concert performance took place at Orchestra Hall in February 2020. It features Georgian mezzo-soprano Anita Rakvelishvili as Santuzza, tenor Piero Preti as Turiddu, baritone Luca Salsi as Alfio, mezzo-soprano Ronita Miller as Lucia, mezzo-soprano Sasha Cook as Lola, Alessandra Visconti as a woman, and the Chicago Symphony Chorus under the direction of Dwayne Wolfe. On the podium is Riccardo Muti. He leads the entire cast and the Chicago Symphony Orchestra in Cavalleria Rusticana by Mascagni.

0: It began with an Easter hymn and ended with a deadly duel. That was Mascagni's one-act opera, Cavalleria Rusticana. Riccardo Muti led the Chicago Symphony Orchestra in a September 2022 release on the CSO Resound label. The cast featured Anita Rakvelishvili as Santuzza, Piero Preti as Turiddu, Luca Salsi as Alfio, Ronita Miller as Lucia, Sasha Cook as Lola, and Alessandra Visconti in the role of a woman. The Chicago Symphony Chorus was directed by Dwayne Wolfe. Coming up next, we'll sample two earlier CSO recordings featuring great Italian opera, starting with the work that brought Verdi out of retirement.
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0: Thanks to Italian translations and a little help from his wife, Giuseppe Verdi devoured the works of Shakespeare. He adapted three of the Bard's plays for the opera stage, including Otello, a late work in which Verdi probed the themes of jealousy, honor, and deception. We'll begin a selection of Verdi's music with the Act One chorus from Otello, Fuoco di Gioia, Fire of Joy. From a 2011 recording on the CSO Resound label, Riccardo Muti leads the Chicago Symphony Orchestra and chorus. Dwayne Wolfe is the chorus director. This is Fuoco di Gioia from Verdi's Otello.

With some flickering effects from the orchestra, that was Fuoco di Gioia, Fire of Joy, from Verdi's Otello, from a CSO Resound recording. Riccardo Muti led the Chicago Symphony Orchestra and chorus. Dwayne Wolfe directed the chorus. Next up is music from an early Verdi opera, Nabucco. It's based on the biblical tale of Nebuchadnezzar and the Assyrian attack on Jerusalem. We'll hear the Act I chorus, Gli Arredi Festivi, in which the Israelites pray for help as Nabucco's army advances. From a 2017 CSO Resound recording, Riccardo Muti leads the Chicago Symphony Orchestra and chorus.

Gli Arredi Festivi from Verdi's Nabucco. Riccardo Muti led the Chicago Symphony Orchestra and chorus. Dwayne Wolfe directed the chorus. We return to Shakespearean tragedy next with music from Verdi's Macbeth. When Verdi revised this work for the Paris Opera in 1865, he added the chorus Patria Oppressa to open the fourth act. It's sung by a group of Scottish refugees who've arrived at the English border and who commiserate about the state of their troubled country. From a 2017 CSO Resound recording, this is Patria Oppressa, or Oppressed Homeland, from Verdi's Macbeth.

turn next to the composer's setting of the Requiem Mass. Verdi wanted to bring a common touch to the Requiem Mass and capture the intense emotions familiar to everyday Italians. We'll hear the Libera Me, or Deliver Me, the last section and one of the work's most dramatic passages. It features the solo soprano confronting the fear of death, intertwined with large choral moments, including reprises of the tumultuous Dies Irae and the prayerful Requiem Aeternam. Barbara Fritoli is the soprano soloist. The Chicago Symphony Chorus is directed by Dwayne Wolf. Muti leads the entire ensemble, including the Chicago Symphony Orchestra. From a 2009 CSO Resound recording, Libera Me, from Verdi's Requiem.

The Libera Me from Verdi's Requiem. Riccardo Muti led the Chicago Symphony Orchestra and Chorus, along with soprano Barbara Frittoli. And that's all for this week. This broadcast was produced by Brian Wise, with assistance from Jiwon Sun, Frank Villela, and Logan Goulart. Music production was by Charlie Post and David Frost. Vanessa Moss is the executive producer. I'm Lisa Simeone.

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1: We're going to go back and forth between two very differing composers, Tchaikovsky being one. We'll hear a couple of symphonic poems of his, and the other being a French Baroque composer, Joseph Baudin de Boismortier. Let's begin with the Boismortier and hear the Chacun from his ballet Daphnis and Chloe, Le Concert Spirituel, led by Hervé Niquet.

The group called Le Concert Spirituel, led by Hervé Niquet. Chacun from the ballet Daphnis and Chloé by Joseph Baudin de Boismortier. In the next little while, we're going to listen to two symphonic poems by Tchaikovsky. What is probably his best-known one, Romeo and Juliet, later on. But right now we have an early one, written in 1864, called The Storm. It's after a play by Ostrovsky, and it concerns a character named Katerina, and the storm refers to both her inside struggle and also the storm which eventually takes her life. We're going to hear a performance by the Detroit Symphony, Neyme Järvi conducting, and this rarely heard symphonic poem by Tchaikovsky.

music written by Tchaikovsky, an early symphonic poem of his called The Storm, after a play by Ostrovsky. That was the Detroit Symphony in Nema Yervi. We're going to listen to another symphonic poem by Tchaikovsky in a little bit, the very famous Romeo and Juliet. But just to change things up a bit here, we have Kathleen McIntosh performing this sonata in A major for the harpsichord by a French Baroque composer named Bois Mortier.

Kathleen McIntosh playing on the harpsichord. That's Sonata in A Major by French Baroque composer Joseph Baudin de Boismortier. Before we hear Tchaikovsky's Romeo and Juliet, a bit more by Boismortier. And this is from the ballet Don Quixote, Don Quixote, Chez la Duchesse, the overture.

That was the Philharmonia Virtuosi, directed by Richard Capp, and we heard the overture to music for Don Quixote at the Duchess's by Bois Mortier. On to Tchaikovsky, or I should say back to Tchaikovsky. Earlier we heard a symphonic poem of his called The Storm. Now we have a symphonic poem after Shakespeare, Romeo and Juliet, which he also referred to as a fantasy overture. This is the Philharmonia Orchestra, directed by Giuseppe Sinopoli.

Giuseppe Sinopoli conducted the Philharmonia Orchestra in a 1989 recording of music by Tchaikovsky, his fantasy overture after Shakespeare, Romeo and Juliet. We've been alternating music of Tchaikovsky with music by a French Baroque composer, Joseph Baudin de Boismortier. And let's return to him one more time as we listen to Philharmonia Virtuosi of New York, directed by Richard Capp. And this is the march from the music for Don Quixote at the Duchess's.

0: Richard Kemp, Philharmonia Virtuosi of New York, and the march from Don Quixote at the Duchess by Joseph Baudin de Boismortier.
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0: I'm Peter Van de Graaff, and we have some American music to hear. Let's begin with the Mormon Tabernacle Choir Orchestra at Temple Square, Craig Jessup conducting. This is Wilhowsky's arrangement, a very famous arrangement of the Battle Hymn of the Republic.

The Wilhowski arrangement of the Battle Hymn of the Republic. Craig Jessup and the Mormon Tabernacle Choir with the orchestra at Temple Square. And that's the first of a few American pieces we're going to be hearing. We also have some Mozart to hear later on, Sinfonia Concertante. I hope you'll stay with me. I'm Peter van de Graaff. Such happy music for such a difficult time we have right now. 1944 was the year, and it was conductor Dmitri Mitropoulos who commissioned Rounds for String Orchestra. And what he said in commissioning this of American composer David Diamond is, "Write me a happy work." He continued, "These are distressing times. Most of the difficult music I play is distressing. Make me happy." And he did so with this, piece for strings, Rounds, Seattle Symphony Orchestra, conducted by Gerard Schwartz.

That was Gerard Schwartz conducting the strings of the Seattle Symphony Orchestra, and we heard music composed in 1944 by the American composer David Diamond, and that's called Rounds. Well, I thought the name Diamond would be a nice lead-in to a piece by a composer, another American, whose last name is Pearl, although spelled differently from the mother of P-E-R-L-E. George Pearl spells his last name. We're going to hear a 1986 composition of his, which he wrote for the William Capel Piano Competition. And it is Sonatina, played by Michael Boryskin.

That's some music by the American composer George Perle, dating from 1986, his Sonatina, played by Michael Boryskin. Let's see, we heard from David Diamond, George Perle. Here is now pieces called Pearls and Rubies by Jozef Witold.

Pearls and Rubies from Jewels by Jozeps Vittels. Let's hear some music of Mozart now. This is a Sinfonia Concertante. There's a very complicated history to this piece. It was discovered in 1868 when a distinguished Mozart scholar named Otto Jahn died. His estate was put up for auction, and there was this piece here for flute, oboe, horn, bassoon, and orchestra. And it didn't have any composer's name on it, but it was of such high quality that everyone believed it to be actually by Mozart. But recently, it's been since about the 1960s, scholars have said that, no, this could not be by Mozart, but perhaps was an arrangement of something Mozart had written, which was now forgotten. Anyway, this is a reconstruction of the original, made by Robert Levin, of a Sinfonia Concertante in E-flat major. And we're going to hear Jean-Pierre Rampal, Pierre Pierlot, Ab Koster, Marcel Ayar, and the Franz Liszt Chamber Orchestra in this music, which is very much thought to be by Mozart.

Jean-Pierre Rampal, flutist and conductor. Pierre Pialo, oboe. Ab Koster, horn. Marcel Ayar, bassoon. Franz Liszt Chamber Orchestra. Sinfonia Concertante by Mozart. Here is a scherzo by a British organist composer, Percy Whitlock, played by Gillian Weir.

0: That was a scherzo, which literally means a joke, by a British composer of organ music, I think sacred music he was famous for as well, named Percy Whitlock. And our organist was Gillian Weir.
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0: This is Peter Van de Graaff with a couple of lullabies for you to enjoy by a couple of women composers. One is from Venezuela. Her name is Teresa Carreño, a great pianist. But first we have this by a British composer named Anna Klein. The Miro Quartet performed the Mother's Lullaby.

wonderful depiction of drifting off to sleep there. That is The Mother's Lullaby by the English composer Anna Klein. Spent a lot of time in the United States, though. That performance by the Miro Quartet of a piece titled Mother's Lullaby. First of a couple of depictions of children falling asleep. This is by Teresa Carreño, a Venezuelan pianist composer who was known as one of the great pianists of her day, very well traveled as well. This is called, well, she gave it a French title, although she spent a lot of time in the United States and is Spanish speaking, Le Sommeil de l'Enfant, the Sleep of the Baby, of the Child. Laura Downs is the pianist.

in her day, she was known as the Valkyrie of the piano, a giant of a pianist. Very colorful life, married many times. Her name is Teresa Carreño, born in Venezuela. And that is Le Sommeil de l'Enfant, the sleep of the child. That was Laura Downs at the piano. One more woman composer, one more lullaby. It's The Berceuse by Germaine Taillefer.

Cradle Song by Germaine Taillefer. We are in France now, and I'm going to play for you a work by a composer who was certainly one of the longest-lived composers of all time. He was born in 1881. He died in 1984, 103 years old. He's from northern France, Brittany, Breton. His name is Paul Leflon. Last name is spelled L, is two words, L-E and then F-L-E-M. And in way back in 1906, although he died in 1984, he wrote his Symphony No. 1, which is the work we hear now, with the Britannia Orchestra, led by Claude Schnitzler.

That was the Britannia Orchestra, conducted by Claude Schnitzler, and we heard music by Britannia composer Paul Leflam. That was his Symphony No. 1, the last name spelled L-E-F-L-E-M. He was a contemporary of Debussy, although he died.

0: Pierrot, one of the Commedia dell'arte characters, is the title of that song. It comes from the Four Songs of Youth by Claude Debussy. Maddie Mesplée sang that, and Dalton Baldwin was the pianist.
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0: Well, how does a Mozart piano concerto sound to you right now? We're going to listen, not right now, but in just a few minutes, to a lesser-known concerto by Mozart, the Piano Concerto No. 14, and that will be with the Hungarian pianist András Schiff. And so before we hear that, I thought we could hear András Schiff all on his own. And another composer that he made something of a specialty of, Schubert, is the composer right now. This is one of the, well, how do you call this piece? He called it a collection of three piano pieces. He also called them impromptus. It's late music of Schubert, and this is the third of those three. Again, András Schiff is the pianist.

Andras Schiff, the pianist, and Schubert, the composer. That was the third of the three piano pieces, or impromptus, Deutsch 946. This now is one of the lesser known of the Mozart piano concertos. It is the number 14 in E-flat, and a performance by Andras Schiff with Sándor Weg conducting the accompanying orchestra, which is Salzburg Mozarteum Camerata Academica.

Andras Schiff at the piano with a group with a long name. It's the Salzburg Mozarteum Camerata Academica. Sándor Weg, the conductor. And that was the piano concerto number 14 of the 27 by Mozart. Here is a contradance. It's by Diego de Rivera.

Fun little piece there by Diego de Rivera. Contradance. Shandor Rigo played the saxophone. Court Dances for Saxophone and Piano Now by the American composer Amanda Harberg. And Julian Velasco is the saxophone player here with Winston Choi at the piano.

When we think of a title like Court Dances, we think of something maybe from the Elizabethan England or something along those lines. But that is music by the American composer Amanda Harberg. And her Court Dances for saxophone and piano were played by Julian Velasco, saxophone, and Winston Choi, piano. This does have reference to early England, reminiscent of early England, although this is by a 20th, 21st century American composer as well. His name is Ron Nelson. It's something of a specialty of writing for band, and no exception here. His Courtly Airs and Dances, performed by the Dallas Wind Symphony. Jerry Junkin is the conductor here.

Music, in a sense, harkening back in time to Elizabethan England days. Ron Nelson wrote that, though, The Courtly Airs and Dances, and that was the Dallas Wind Symphony, conducted by Jerry Junkin. And this dance does take us back to Elizabethan England. It's by Matthew Locke, one of his pieces called Music for His Majesty's Sackbuts and Cornets. And this is a dance called an Almand with Philip Jones Brass.

0: Modern instruments used, of course, although that originally for sackbuts and cornets. It's an Allemande by Matthew Locke with the Philip Jones Brass.
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0: In just a few minutes, I'm going to play for you some music by Sibelius, which was praised as some of the greatest music depicting the sea ever composed at its premiere in 1906. And actually, a couple of pieces inspired by mythical creatures in water. And then we'll turn to Beethoven and his third cello sonata with Yo-Yo Ma and Emmanuel Ax. First, a bit of violin music by Sibelius. It's a serenade with James Ennis, Bergen Philharmonic, conductor Edward Gardner.

violinist James Ennis with the Bergen Philharmonic, conducted by Edward Gardner, and that Serenade in D by violinist-composer Jean Sibelius. Here is one of the many symphonic poems by Jean Sibelius. It is inspired by Greek mythology, telling of nymphs inhabiting the waters of the Mediterranean Sea. It's called the Oceanides. And interestingly, it had its premiere in Connecticut in 1906. Here's the City of Birmingham Symphony, conducted by Sir Simon Rattle.

Sir Simon Rattle and the City of Birmingham Symphony with a symphonic poem by Jean Sibelius, The Oceanides, about nymphs in the Mediterranean Sea. This is from a work, an opera, which also has to do with mythical characters coming up from the waters, in this case longing to become human. The opera's called Undine. It's by the early Romantic German composer Albert Lortzing, one of his only non-comic operas. And here's the overture to that opera with Robert Hager and the Berlin Radio Symphony.

Robert Hager and the Berlin Radio Symphony with the overture to the opera Undine by Albert Lortzing. We have music by a contemporary of Lortzing named Beethoven in just a couple minutes. First, just a bit more from that opera. Lortzing considered it his favorite, although it was quite a failure. One of his only serious operas, Undine, about the water sprite. Here's a little chorus from it.

have a brief chorus from the opera Undine by Albert Lortzing with the RIAS Chamber Choir and Robert Hager conducting. Now it's on to one of the five cello sonatas by Beethoven. Here is the third of them, and the recording we have is with Yo-Yo Ma and Emmanuel Axe.

Cellists are forever grateful to Beethoven for having lavished his considerable talents and genius on their instrument in writing his five cello sonatas. We heard there the third of the five in A major, Opus 69. The performance was by Emmanuel Ax, piano, and Yo-Yo Ma, cello. Here again is Yo-Yo Ma, and this time playing on a different instrument, a Baroque instrument. This is from Vivaldi's Four Seasons.

0: ranged from the slow movement of the Winter Concerto from Vivaldi's Four Seasons, Yo-Yo Ma, with the Amsterdam Baroque Orchestra, conducted by Ton Koopman, who made the arrangement.
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0: I'm Peter Van de Graaff. The other day I decided for some reason to pull out the symphonies of Kurt Atterberg. Looks like Kurt Atterberg, a Swedish composer of the 20th century, and I just randomly chose a symphony and put it on, and I guess I had never really listened to it before. The second movement jumped out at me as one of just absolute exquisite beauty, and I thought, I must share this with you, and so I'm going to in just a few minutes. The Symphony No. 3 by Kurt Atterberg. But variety is the spice of life, so let's hear some music from the French Baroque, French classical period. Let's begin with the opera, the comic opera by Jean-Philippe Rameau called Platée, and first a minuet.

From a complete recording of the opera Platé by Jean-Philippe Rameau, we heard a minuet, and that was performed by Mark Minkowski and the Musicians of the Louvre. One of the really great operas, I think, by Rameau. This is Christophe Rousset with Les Talents Lyriques and the overture to Rameau's Platé.

Jean-Philippe Rameau's overture to his opera Platé with Les Talents Lyriques and Christophe Rousset. Here's another overture to an earlier opera from France, not from the same period as Rameau, but a bit later on. It's by a composer who was actually born in Guadeloupe, and he was African, French. His name is Chevalier de Saint-Georges, and here's the overture to his opera, The Anonymous Lover, L'Amant Anonyme. Craig Trumpeter leads Haymarket Opera.

The Overture to the Opera, The Anonymous Lover by Chevalier de Saint-Georges with Haymarket Opera Company, conducted by Craig Trumpeter. One more French early opera overture. This is by André Cardinal des Touches. It's the overture to his opera, Issei, and Stéphane Collardel conducts.

The ensemble Les Surprises, conducted by Stéphane Collardel, and that is the overture to an opera by a little-known French Baroque composer, André Cardinal des Touches, called Issé. Now to a work I'm really eager to share with you, the Symphony No. 3 by Kurt Otterberg, the 19th century, or 20th century, I should say, Swedish composer. It's subtitled West Coast Pictures, and pay special attention to the gorgeous second movement. Hanover Radio Philharmonic, Ari Rossilainen, conductor.

Ari Rassilainen conducting the Hanover Philharmonic, and that music of Kurt Otterberg, Swedish composer. Symphony number 3, The West Coast Pictures. After all that symphonic music, here is harpsichordist Carol Cerasi playing a little piece by Elizabethan English composer Thomas Tompkins.

Interesting title to that piece, Toy Made at Pool Court. Toy not that children would play with, but that's a title of a genre of music in Elizabethan England. Thomas Tomkins wrote that. Carol Cerasi played it.

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1: I'm Peter Van de Graaff, and here's what I have for you. A couple of items, a couple by Robert Schumann, and then by Sergei Prokofiev. We'll listen to his Piano Concerto No. 2. First, we have something from Robert Schumann's children's pieces. And he wrote a lot of music for children. He himself had a lot of children, 8 in all, and loved them, and wrote a lot of music for them. This is from a collection, and it is called The Album for the Young. From it, we hear The Evening Des Abends, played by Carol Rosenberger.

That's one of the many miniatures by Robert Schumann from his collection called The Album for the Young. We heard Des Abends, or Evening. And the pianist was Carol Rosenberger. There's some more Robert Schumann just ahead. Peter Van de Graaff is my name. We have Prokofiev's Second Piano Concerto in just a few minutes. But we're going to spend those few minutes with a work by Robert Schumann called Fantasiestücke, the Fantasy Pieces. And we have a performance here by cellist Yehuda Hanani and pianist Michelle Levin.

That's music that exists in many different versions. This case, of course, for cello and piano. It's called the Fantasiestücke, the Fantasy Pieces by Robert Schumann. And a performance by Yehuda Hanani, cello, and Michelle Levin, piano. This is from another set of Fantasiestücke by Robert Schumann, his Opus 12. There are three in this particular collection. We'll hear the third of them. And this is scored just for solo piano. It is called Warum, or Why, a 1937 recording with pianist Yves Nat.

pianist Yves Na, and the third of the Fantasiestücke Opus 12 by Robert Schumann. This is Alexander Toradze now with the Kirov Orchestra, Valery Gergiev, the conductor. We hear 1913 music by Sergei Prokofiev, his piano concerto number 2.

We've heard music by Sergei Prokofiev, which was written between 1912 and 1913. The work was the Piano Concerto number 2 of the 5 he wrote, the number 4 being for Left Hand Alone. And then recording comes from a series of all 5 concertos with Alexander Toradze and the Mariinsky Orchestra, Valery Gergiev, the conductor. A change of pace as we listen to a little dance called an Recercada by Diego Ortiz, performed by members of Hesperius.

0: That's music by Diego Ortiz, early Spanish composer, and a recercada, kind of a dance, a performance by the group called Hesperus.
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0: This is Peter Van de Graaff. The music we'll be hearing in the next little while has to do with trees of various kind. We have pine trees and almond tree, larch trees, and the linden tree. First of all, this is originally a song by Franz Schubert. Franz Liszt did a lot of transcribing of Schubert's songs. Here's an example of it, Der Lindenbaum, one of Schubert's better-known songs. And the pianist is George Boulet.

We've heard one of the many transcriptions made by Franz Liszt of beloved Schubert songs. That was George Bolet at the piano, and the song was Der Lindenbaum, or the Linden Tree. First of several trees we'll be focusing on. We have a whole forest of trees ahead of us. Pine trees, almond tree, larch tree, fuchsia tree, and then we have Yasha Heifetz playing some Beethoven. Here is a symphonic poem, one of several by the British composer Arnold Bax. It's called The Tale the Pine Trees Knew. This is the Royal Scottish National Orchestra, directed by David Lloyd-Jones.

one of the symphonic poems by Arnold Bax. It's called The Tale the Pine Trees Knew. And the Royal Scottish National Orchestra was directed by David Lloyd Jones. Some more trees we're dealing with here musically as we go next to another British composer, actually, named John Ireland. This is a piano piece called The Almond Tree. It's played by Eric Barkin.

Overture for Piano by John Ireland called The Almond Tree. Eric Parkin, the pianist. Another English work about trees. This is called The Larch Trees, and it's a symphonic poem, the composer says, for smallish orchestra from 1943. And it's by Malcolm Arnold. This is the group called London Musici, led by Mark Stevenson.

We've heard a symphonic poem by Malcolm Arnold, a British composer. That music written in 1943, and it's a tone poem called Larch Trees. And a performance by the London Musici, conducted by Mark Stevenson. One more tree from England, in fact, as well, before we go to a Beethoven violin sonata. The very first, in fact, with the Yasha Heifetz violin. This is originally a song by Roger Quilter. Stephen Huff is the transcriber and the pianist, and this is called The Fuchsia Tree.

Stephen Huff, the transcriber, but Roger Quilter, the composer of what was originally a song called The Fuchsia Tree. It's our privilege now to hear a 1947 recording of the very first of Beethoven's 10 sonatas for violin and piano. This has the unusual structure of a fast movement, then theme and variations, and then a fast final movement.

from recordings of all the Beethoven violin and piano sonatas made by Jascha Heifetz with pianist Brooke Smith in, well, over a number of years. This project was begun in 1947 and indeed begun with what we just heard, the Violin Sonata No. 1 in D by Beethoven.

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Welcome back. 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And coming up this morning is music by Franz Schubert and Jean Sibelius in the first half hour. Starting out with Jacques Martin Hautetaire, Prelude in G minor. Laurence Potier plays recorder with Yasuko Umaya Bouvard playing harpsichord.

0: Prelude in G minor. That recorder was played by Laurence Potier, the harpsichord Yasuko Umaya Bouvard, and the piece was written by Jacques Martin Oteter. 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I'm Tanya Cole. 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
3: Today is the last full day of summer. You'll notice more clouds this afternoon and highs trending close to average. 83 Albuquerque, 76 Santa Fe. Tonight, partly cloudy and generally dry. 60 Albuquerque, 55 Santa Fe. Tuesday is an impact weather day for rain and storms, mostly cloudy and several degrees cooler. Autumn begins at 6:05 p.m. 78 Albuquerque, 72 Santa Fe. I'm KOAT 7 meteorologist Olga Breeze with your KOAT Action 7 News forecast for Classical 95.5 KHFM.

0: That was a piano trio in B flat major, also called Sonatensatz by Franz Schubert. And it was performed by the trio of Joseph Kalkstein on piano. Jamie Laredo played violin and Sharon Robinson cello. And I'm Tanya Cole. Good morning. Thanks for tuning in. It's 95.5 KHFM. 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A Night with Anne-Marie McDermott and KHFM, Friday, November the 20th at 7 p.m. Tickets available at khfm.org. And still to come, music from Jean Sibelius. 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
1: 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I'm Jan Weller. 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

That was cellist Jules Morgue with Jean-Yves Thibaudet on piano, performing two pieces, Opus number 77 by Finnish composer Jean Sibelius. And we'll follow now with Rachel Portman, a work of hers that she dedicated to Julian. It's entitled For Julian, and she is a British composer. She was the first woman to win an Academy Award for the film score of Emma in the year 1997. And she began composing at the age of 14. And this piece is played by pianist Christopher Oldfather.

0: That one entitled For Julian, it was In Memoriam, written by British composer Rachel Portman and performed on piano by Christopher Oldfather. And I'm Tanya Cole. It's your home for classical music in New Mexico. It's listener-supported, 95.5 KHFM. Thanks for being here. And right now we hear the weather forecast from Olga Breeze.
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2: Today is the last full day of summer. You'll notice more clouds this afternoon and highs trending close to average. 83 Albuquerque, 76 Santa Fe. Tonight, partly cloudy and generally dry. 60 Albuquerque, 55 Santa Fe. Tuesday is an impact weather day for rain and storms, mostly cloudy and several degrees cooler. Autumn begins at 6:05 p.m. 78 Albuquerque, 72 Santa Fe. I'm KOAT 7 meteorologist Olga Breeze with your KOAT Action 7 News forecast for Classical 95.5 KHFM.
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O Lucia by Orlando Lasu, Kelly Coker led ensemble, De Medici. And I am Tanya Cole, and this is 95.5 KHFM. Thank you for being here this morning. More of the music you love continues. All of that is ahead. Stay with us.

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2: 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I'm your host here today, Tanya Cole, on this official last day of summer. Here's a poem. Good morning. Lead with gratitude. The air in your lungs, the sky above you, proceed from there.
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3: Today is the last full day of summer. You'll notice more clouds this afternoon and highs trending close to average. 83 Albuquerque, 76 Santa Fe. Tonight, partly cloudy and generally dry. 60 Albuquerque, 55 Santa Fe. Tuesday is an impact weather day for rain and storms, mostly cloudy and several degrees cooler. Autumn begins at 6:05 p.m. 78 Albuquerque, 72 Santa Fe. I'm KOAT 7 meteorologist Olga Breeze with your KOAT Action 7 News forecast for Classical 95.5 KHFM.
2: 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It's number 3, performed by the Orpheus Chamber Orchestra.

0: A recording by the Orpheus Chamber Orchestra of music by Ottorino Respighi, Ancient Airs and Dances Suite Number 3. 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And still to come, music from Vivaldi in just, I don't know, a minute or two.
1: 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I'm Valerie Keeler. 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
2: 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NM Phil Music Director Roberto Minchuk conducts a program featuring Dvorak's love letter to American music. Premiered in 1893, Dvorak's Ninth Symphony brought together elements inspired by African-American spirituals, Native American music, and the wide-open vistas of the American landscape. The NM Phil season opening program also includes Leonard Bernstein's Serenade After Plato's Symposium, featuring violinist Paul Huang, a musical reflection of Plato's meditation on the subject of love. And the program opens with Jesse Montgomery's brilliant Starburst. Dvorak's New World, Saturday, October 3rd, 6 p.m. at Popejoy Hall. Reserve seats and information at nmphil.org. The New Mexico Philharmonic. Experience the excitement. 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

That was a concerto for two violins and two cellos in the key of G major. And the two violins played by Jean Lehmann and Stephen Marvin. The two cellos by Anur Bielsma and Christina Mahler. And they were playing with Tafel music. It's by Antonio Vivaldi. I'm not sure that I mentioned that. I'm Tanya Cole. It's 95.5 KHFM. Continuing with music from a symphony. It's his fourth, or symphony number four anyway, by Paul Creston. The second movement, and David Allen Miller leads the Albany Symphony Orchestra.

0: That was music by American composer, 20th century composer Paul Creston, from his Symphony No. 4, the second movement marked Andante Pastorale. And it was performed by the Albany Symphony Orchestra, led by David Allen Miller. And I am Tanya Cole, and this is 95.5 KHFM, Classical Public Radio. 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
2: Today is the last full day of summer. You'll notice more clouds this afternoon and highs trending close to average. 83 Albuquerque, 76 Santa Fe. Tonight, partly cloudy and generally dry. 60 Albuquerque, 55 Santa Fe. Tuesday is an impact weather day for rain and storms, mostly cloudy and several degrees cooler. Autumn begins at 6:05 p.m. 78 Albuquerque, 72 Santa Fe. I'm KOAT 7 meteorologist Olga Breeze with your KOAT Action 7 News forecast for Classical 95.5 KHFM.
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3: 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I'm the director of orchestras at the University of New Mexico. 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

Music from Gustav Mahler from his Symphony No. 3, the second movement called What the Flowers in the Meadow Tell Me. And Bernard Haitink led the Vienna Philharmonic. I'm Tanya Cole, and an easy way to stay on top of what is going on over here with KHFM, sign up for our newsletter. 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

That was a mazurka. It was number 11 in A minor by Manuel Maria Ponce and performed on piano by Jorge Federico Osorio. And this is 95.5 KHFM. We are your home for classical music in New Mexico. We are your home for performance today. And we are your home for your morning Mozart. That is just around the corner. I hope you stay with us. I'm Tanya Cole. And I will be back.

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1: Good morning. I am Tanya Cole, and it is almost time for your morning Mozart. You're right on time. It's also the very last day of summer, so enjoy it while you can. I guess until the next one, a year from now. And here's something that maybe you would like to hear about. If you like to sing, there is a call out there to sing. On Saturday, October the 3rd, that's a couple weeks from now, there's a community sing happening here in Albuquerque. No experience is needed. All voices are welcome. And it's suggested to bring a chair if you want to sit. And it's on Saturday, October the 3rd. Like I said, it's from 11 a.m. to 12:30 at Los Duranes Community Center here in Albuquerque. So mark your calendar for that one. And now it's time for the weather forecast from Olga Breeze.
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2: Today is the last full day of summer. You'll notice more clouds this afternoon and highs trending close to average. 83 Albuquerque, 76 Santa Fe. Tonight, partly cloudy and generally dry. 60 Albuquerque, 55 Santa Fe. Tuesday is an impact weather day for rain and storms, mostly cloudy and several degrees cooler. Autumn begins at 6:05 p.m. 78 Albuquerque, 72 Santa Fe. I'm KOAT 7 meteorologist Olga Breeze with your KOAT Action 7 News forecast for Classical 95.5 KHFM.
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2: This morning's Mozart was written for piano, and it is in a single movement. And it was written toward the last part of his life while in Vienna in the 1700s, precisely in 1788. And it's been characterized as introspective and solemn. It is written in a minor key. And since it's a single movement, some musicologists have suggested that it might have been part of another larger work, but no real connection has been made in regard to that. This version is an arrangement by guitarist Benjamin Verdery, who was on the faculty of Yale School of Music up until last year. And part of his teaching, he would ask his students to make arrangements for guitar from any work that they wanted. And he is a strong believer in this work, as it, you know, teaches you a lot about adapting compositions for guitar. But also, essentially, a brand new work arises out of it. He has arranged many works for guitar, and this morning's Mozart is one of those. It is an adagio. It's in B minor. Kershal 540, like I said, written for piano, but in this case, arranged for guitar and played by guitarist Benjamin Verdery. Here is your morning Mozart.

That was Adagio in B minor, Kershal number 540, played on guitar by Benjamin Verdery. And that was your morning Mozart. We'll follow now with a suite from string quartet number 2, written by Alan Hovhaness. And the performers are the Shanghai String Quartet.

0: You just heard music by Alan Hovhaness. It was a suite from String Quartet No. 2 performed by the Shanghai String Quartet. And you are listening to 95.5 KHFM. I'm Tanya Cole. And if you are a student of voice or collaborative piano, applications are open now for the 2026 Vocal Artistry Art Song Festival. It's an annual celebration of art song where poetry and music meet. And this year's theme, Canciones Españolas, brings performances and masterclasses to the National Hispanic Cultural Center, October the 23rd through the 25th. The application deadline is October the 1st, and you can find more details about the application, as well as the festival schedule, at vocalartistryartsong.com. Stay right here. 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
1: 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I'm Jennifer Miller Hamill. 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

You just heard an elegia by Amilcare Ponchielli, and that was performed by Filarmonica de la Scala, led by Riccardo Muti. And next is a sonata. It's number 3 in C major, written by Gottfried Finger, and Ludwig Guttler leads the Leipziger Wach

0: the Leipziger Bach Collegium, led by Ludwig Guttler, performing a sonata, number 3 in C major, written by Gottfried Finge. And I'm Tanya Cole, and this is listener-supported 95.5 KHFM. It's time for the last weather forecast this morning from Olga Breeze.
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2: Today is the last full day of summer. You'll notice more clouds this afternoon and highs trending close to average. 83 Albuquerque, 76 Santa Fe. Tonight, partly cloudy and generally dry. 60 Albuquerque, 55 Santa Fe. Tuesday is an impact weather day for rain and storms, mostly cloudy and several degrees cooler. Autumn begins at 6:05 p.m. 78 Albuquerque, 72 Santa Fe. I'm KOAT 7 meteorologist Olga Breeze with your KOAT Action 7 News forecast for Classical 95.5 KHFM.
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1960s, William Bolcom had what he called a rag addiction. Could not stop writing ragtime. Even after he wrote what he called his last rag, they just kept coming. William Bolcom is still composing. 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

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It's toward the end of the season, but it was lovely to hear her. 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

That piece was entitled Desenvoye. And apparently the world premiere recording, the cellist was Christian Pierre Lamarca with Jean Frederick Neuberger. And the composer, a woman by the name of Michelle Ross.

That piece was entitled Shushiki, and it was written by Komitas, performed by the Armenian Chamber Orchestra. And I am Tanya Cole. It is 95.5 KHFM. We are your home for performance today, and that will start in moments. Stay with us.

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1: One of the greatest cases of posthumous glory has got to be Georges Bizet, particularly his opera Carmen. An absolute failure during Bizet's lifetime, the opera became hugely popular after his death. It's something like the second most frequently performed opera in the world. Bizet's melodies have become part of our shared musical vocabulary, partly because of those frequent operatic performances, but also because of pieces like this. From APM, American Public Media, this is Performance Today. I'm Valerie Kaler. Franz Waxman's cinematic arrangement of Bizet in a virtuoso showpiece for violin, on the way.
2: 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I'm Brent Stevens. This week, the UNM Music Department presents Piano Quartet, Schumann and More, Monday. The UNM Wind Symphony, conducted by Emily Moss, on Wednesday. The New Mexico premiere of a work by UNM composer Dr. Beth Ratté on Thursday. The Music from the Americas concert series on Thursday. The UNM Graduate String Quartet, the Abraham Frank Quartet, on Friday. And Jillian Kuzel, oboe, and Natasha Stoyanovska, piano, on Sunday. 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First Presbyterian Church of Santa Fe presents pianist David Solem performing sonatas by Beethoven on the TGIF concert series Friday at 5:30 p.m. Information at fpcsantafe.org. 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
3: Well, hello and good morning. I'm Tanya Cole and you are tuned to 95.5 KHFM. Happy International Day of Peace. So this day is meant to strengthen the ideas of peace and promote a culture of nonviolence created by the United Nations General Assembly way back in 1981. I hope it's a peaceful day for you. It's also the last day of fall, so make note of that as well. I'm sorry, not the last day of fall. The last day of summer, the first day of fall, begins tomorrow. And now it's time for Performance Today.
1: 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I'm Valerie Kaler. If you watch the 1946 film Humoresque, you'll hear lots of music by Franz Waxman, based on melodies from Georges Bizet's opera Carmen. 25-year-old Isaac Stern underbid Yasha Heifetz to play the violin for the soundtrack recording. After the movie, Isaac Stern told composer Franz Waxman how much he loved the piece and asked if he could please make it a little bigger and longer so he could play it in concert. Waxman agreed, and the work has been a staple in the repertoire ever since. Violinist Michael Shaham and pianist Shang Yuan Quan play it for us here. Franz Waxman's flashy, fiery fantasy on melodies from Carmen by Georges Bizet.

0: The opera Carmen, about a young Roma woman who's willing to die for her independence, was not much of a hit while its composer Georges Bizet was alive. And now you can't switch on the radio or TV or catch a movie without hearing at least a snippet of music from Carmen. This sort of borrowing is not a modern phenomenon. Excerpts from popular operas have long been arranged and transcribed for various uses, especially for virtuoso musicians. We just heard tunes from Bizet's Carmen turned into a virtuoso showpiece for the violin, that Carmen fantasy written by Franz Waxman. A performance from the Flagler Museum in Palm Beach featured violinist Michael Shaham and pianist Shangyuan Quan. That Carmen fantasy is just the definition of fun in music. You can enjoy it again on the PT page, where our shows are archived online for 30 days after broadcast. Check out all the musical goodies on the PT page at yourclassical.org. In a moment, Weber transmogrified. 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
0: Maybe you've seen computer image morphing. You take two photos, and over the course of a couple of seconds, the software turns one into the other. An airplane becomes a bird. Your face becomes the Mona Lisa. Composers have been doing something similar with music for centuries. Here's a tune written in the early 1800s by Carl Maria von Weber. A March by Weber. And in the early 1940s, Paul Hindemith did some musical morphing on that tune and came up with this. Hindemith did something similar with half a dozen tunes by Weber. And I love the title he came up with, Symphonic Metamorphosis on Themes by Carl Maria von Weber. Let's hear it from a concert in the city of Taipei, Taiwan. Conductor Leonard Slatkin with the Taipei Music Academy Festival Orchestra. Music by Paul Hindemith, his Symphonic Metamorphosis of Themes by Carl Maria von Weber.

Composer Paul Hindemith wrote that in 1940, based on themes written in the early 1800s by Carl Maria von Weber. He kept Weber's basic ideas intact, with some inventive 20th century twists. And I love the title, Symphonic Metamorphosis of Themes by Carl Maria von Weber, by Paul Hindemith. We heard it from a concert during the Taipei Music Academy and Festival in Taipei, Taiwan. Leonard Slatkin led the Taipei Music Academy Festival Orchestra. It is always a treat to share concert highlights from around the world here on PT. And this spring, I invite you to join me on an in-person musical tour of Germany and Prague. We will attend three of the world's premier classical music events, the Dresden and Prague Spring Music Festivals, and the Beethoven Festival in Leipzig. 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
1: Love, witchcraft, murder. It's all packed into the Symphonie Fantastique, Berlioz's thriller about a lovesick artist obsessed with a young actress. On the next Chicago Symphony Orchestra program, Klaus Mäkelä conducts this showpiece in all its psychedelic glory. Plus Berlioz's Herald in Italy. Next time with the CSO. I'm Lisa Simeone.
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1: Sunset tonight marks the end of Yom Kippur, the Day of Repentance and Atonement during the annual Jewish High Holy Days. Services for Yom Kippur include a prayer called Kol Nidre. It's a prayer asking for forgiveness, also asking to free oneself from promises that might have been made too quickly or without good judgment. The Kol Nidre melody has caught the attention of several composers over the years, including Max Bruch. He elaborated on it in 1881 and created this piece for cello and orchestra. Here's cellist Camille Thomas alongside the Brussels Philharmonic with the Kol Nidre by Max Bruch.

Kol Nidre, a prayer of atonement for Yom Kippur, which ends at sundown tonight, a sacred day on the Jewish calendar. German composer Max Bruch wrote that version of Kol Nidre in 1881. We heard a recording featuring cellist Camille Thomas. Matthew Herzog led the Brussels Philharmonic. Just a few days ago, Camille Thomas released a brand new double album, Philip Glass for Cello, featuring Glass's rarely played first and second cello concertos, reimagined film scores, and many of his other works. This project grew out of an old-fashioned Twitter exchange. A few years ago, Thomas woke up to find that Philip Glass had messaged her to tell her he loved some of her recordings of his work, and he asked if she knew of his cello concertos. Thomas said she leapt out of bed, overjoyed that Glass had listened to her play and then taken the time to message her. She was thrilled to discover that there was more music, and then Glass shared the scores with her. The pair struck up a correspondence as Thomas worked on the recording project. It was only very recently, after Thomas had finished playing the final notes for the album, that she and Philip Glass met in person for the first time, and she called their meeting simply magical. Camille Thomas' new album, Philip Glass for Cello, is out now on Deutsche Grammophon. Mm-hmm.

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0: Beethoven wrote one opera, Fidelio, and based on how much trouble he had with the overture, it's not surprising he never tried to write another opera. Overture number one, rejected at a preview and set aside. Overture number three, better, but a bit overpowering. The fourth and final overture is the one that stuck. So what about number two? Well, that is the one that folks heard at the opera's premiere in 1805. It didn't make the final cut, but it remains a concert favorite on its own. From APM, American Public Media, this is Performance Today. I'm Valerie Kaler. Beethoven's rejected Fidelio overtures all bear the name of the heroine, Leonore. Leonore number two on the way.
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3: 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Democratic Vistas 1 occurs September 26th and 27th at the Lenzic in Santa Fe, featuring American virtuoso banjo player Bela Fleck, Gershwin's Rhapsody in Blue, Beethoven's Symphony No. 4, and more. 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
0: From APM, American Public Media, this is Performance Today. I'm Valerie Kaler. So glad to have you here for our musical adventures and discoveries. Let's go to a concert in Cincinnati for music by a guy who liked to get things right. Beethoven. He only wrote one opera, Fidelio. It's a story about Leonore, a woman of immense courage. Her husband is being held unjustly in a political prison. Leonore puts herself at tremendous risk to rescue him. And Beethoven could not decide on the best music to introduce the opera. He composed a dramatic overture, decided it wasn't quite right, wrote another, and did that again and again, four different overtures until he felt he'd finally gotten it right. Let's hear his second attempt, which, by the way, still makes for darn good concert music. The Leonore No. 2 Overture by Beethoven. Conductor Louis Langres leading the Cincinnati Symphony Orchestra.

0: Beethoven's Leonore Overture No. 2. Louis Langres led the Cincinnati Symphony Orchestra in Cincinnati, Ohio. Beethoven's Leonore Overture is named for the heroine of his opera Fidelio. Leonore disguises herself as a man in order to rescue her husband and calls herself Fidelio. Leonore No. 2 was one of four overtures Beethoven tried on for size. It was the overture used at the very first performance of Fidelio, but the opera itself failed to impress. So Beethoven reworked the whole thing, even wrote a new overture. Overture No. 3, that one was too big, kind of overpowered the opening of the opera itself. So Beethoven went back to work and wrote the fourth version of an overture for his opera Fidelio, fourth and final. That's the one that finally stuck and actually earned the title Fidelio. Beethoven's Leonore Overture No. 2, played by the Cincinnati Symphony. Broadcast of that performance made possible by Fort Washington Investment Advisors Incorporated, the Western and Southern Financial Group, and Horan Wealth. 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
0: In 1967, American composer William Bolcom learned of American composer Scott Joplin for the first time. Bolcom had heard Scott Joplin's Maple Leaf Rag, but he was shocked to discover that Joplin had written an opera called Tremonisha. He became wholeheartedly obsessed with Joplin and Joplin's rags. Suddenly, the whole musical world was also experiencing a ragtime resurgence. Inspired by Joplin, soon he and his composer friends were writing their own rags for piano. That rag craze slowed down in the mid-70s, but Bolcom has continued to write the odd rag throughout his career. Let's drop in on a concert during the Colorado College Summer Music Festival. This is the Virtuosity Rag for Brass Quintet by William Bolcom.

In the 1960s, composer William Bolcom had what he called a rag addiction. He could not stop writing rags. In 1969, he wrote what he called his last rag, and he meant it to be a gentle stop to his obsession with ragtime. Although he slowed down, Bolcom did not abandon ragtime altogether. We just heard a rag he wrote in 1982, the Virtuosity Rag for Brass Quintet. Kevin Cobb and Terry Rauschenbach played trumpets. Michael Thornton was playing French horn. Theo Swanson played trombone and John Rojak bass trombone. They gave that concert during the Colorado College Summer Music Festival in Colorado Springs, Colorado. Broadcast of that performance made possible by Esther Redmond and Harry White. And if you were wondering, nope, William Bolcom did not stop with ragtime in 1982. The rags just kept coming. He thought he'd reached his natural rag conclusion in 2010, and oopsie, wrote another one just a few years later. William Bolcom is 88 years old, still composing, and the moral

0: of the story is never trust this guy if he says he's done riding rags. In a moment, what's in a name? 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
1: 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I'm your host, Tanya Cole. And here at KHFM, we love to interact with our listeners about our music and community. 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
2: 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I'm Jan Weller. 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
0: When you're chopping onions and you cut your finger, do you yell, "Honey, bring me an adhesive bandage"? No, you yell, "Bring me a Band-Aid." That is an example of a phenomenon called genericization. When a product is so dominant, their trade name becomes the common noun. Dumpster, bubble wrap, Google. When it happens with people, that is an eponym. Someone with traits so distinctive or skills so outstanding, their names become shorthand. Saying a stingy person is a Scrooge, or giving a pal a heads up about that womanizer. Careful there, he's quite the Casanova. Or even a sarcastic reference like, "Okay, Einstein." A related phenomenon is antonymasia, replacing someone's proper name with what they do. The Bard, for example, or referring to a person using someone else's proper name because they share certain characteristics. Enter Mozart, the child prodigy, the prolific composer, the larger-than-life persona. He left an indelible mark on music, and ever since has been what other composers are compared to. The Black Mozart, Joseph Bologna, the Swedish Mozart, Joseph Martin Krauss, the Cuban Mozart, Chucho Valdez. And we're about to hear music written by the Spanish Mozart. It's always meant as a compliment, but there's something almost dismissive about it. It can minimize the artistry, the individuality of a composer, and sets up a comparison that might make it difficult to judge a composition on its own merits. I can attest to the meritorious quality of Juan Arriaga string quartets. When my music camp pals and I discovered his chamber works, we were uniformly delighted. And here's why.

The String Quartet No. 3 by Juan Arriaga, played by the Quirola Quartet during the Granada International Festival of Music and Dance at the Alhambra in Granada, Spain. They called him the Spanish Mozart. Juan Arriaga, born 15 years after Mozart's death on what would have been Mozart's 50th birthday. Arriaga was a prodigy in the Mozart mold, one who wrote operas, sacred works, and a lot of chamber music before he was even 15. And that was the age at which he went to the Paris Conservatory. Wasn't long before Arriaga was a teaching assistant there. Sadly, Arriaga had something else in common with Mozart. He worked himself to death. Exhaustion and a pulmonary infection claimed him 10 days before his 20th birthday. Spanish composer Juan Arriaga.

0: 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I'm Valerie Kaler. 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
1: And it's right here on 95.5 KHFM, Classical Public Radio. I'm Tanya Cole, and I am so glad that you chose this station to listen to this morning. I personally think you made the right choice, but of course, I may be a little biased. It's true. I hope also that you're enjoying the rain as much as I imagine many of us have been. What beautiful skies, too. Oh my goodness, sunset time on Saturday evening, at least here in Albuquerque area, was surreal in all directions, like all of the colors, all of the things like lightning and pink rain and orange and peaches and grays, and man, it was lovely. Anyway, I hope you enjoy the rest of your day, and perhaps you stay right here and join Amy O'Brien as she will be your host for the midday show. This afternoon up until Alexis Corbin arrives at 3 p.m. And I will

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1: 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I'm Amy O'Brien, and I've got your soundtrack for the next 4 hours. 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

Your home for classical music in New Mexico, 95.5 KHFM, Classical Public Radio, the Tokyo String Quartet, performing the second movement of the Razumovsky Quartet No. 1, which was composed by Ludwig von Beethoven. It's Amy O'Brien. Good morning. Welcome to Monday, a whole new week ahead of us. I'm so glad you're going to be sharing it with me. Johann Sebastian Bach never wrote a piano concerto as we think of it today. In his time, the piano was still a newcomer, and so many of his keyboard concertos began life as work for other instruments. The concerto No. 7 in G minor is actually believed to be a reworking of his violin concerto in A minor, transformed so that it feels natural at the keyboard. More than three centuries later, it's still a reminder of Bach's ability to reinvent his own music and make it sound timeless. So let's enjoy Angela Hewitt, Richard Tognetti, and the Australian Chamber Orchestra performing for us Piano Concerto No. 7 in G minor, BWV 1058, composed by Johann Sebastian Bach on 95.5 KHFM.

0: Your home for classical music in New Mexico, 95.5 KHFM, Classical Public Radio. That was Angela Hewitt with the Australian Chamber Orchestra under the baton of Richard Tognetti performing the Piano Concerto No. 7 in G minor, BWV 1058 from Johann Sebastian Bach. It is Amy O'Brien, and thanks so much for spending some time with me here. I hope that you are enjoying your start to a whole new week. If you are a student of voice or collaborative piano, applications are open for the 2026 Vocal Artistry Art Song Festival. It's an annual celebration of art song where poetry and music meet. And this year's theme, Canciones Españolas, brings performances and masterclasses to the National Hispanic Cultural Center. It's going to be happening October 23rd through the 25th. Application deadline is October 1st. That's coming up quicker than I'd like to believe. You can find more details about the application and the festival schedule at vocalartistryartsong.com. Thanks for hanging out with me. I will be with you throughout your middays, and I have more music coming up, so stick around.
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George Zell and the Cleveland Orchestra performing the overture to The Bartered Bride, which was composed by Bedrick Smetana. It's Amy O'Brien with you on 95.5 KHFM, Classical Public Radio. We're going to continue with a piece from one of the great harp virtuosos of her time, Henriette Renier, a child prodigy. She spent her life expanding the harp's repertoire and proving that the instrument could be just as expressive and dramatic as the piano or violin. We're going to hear one of her most celebrated works. It was inspired by Hans Christian Andersen's The Steadfast Tin Soldier. So it turns the harp into the storyteller, moving us through scenes.

means from the composer's imagination. I'm talking about Ballade Fantastique. And the performance today is from harpist Xavier de Maistre, one of the world's leading harp soloists, bringing extraordinary virtuosity to everything he plays. So for you right now, this is Ballade Fantastique from Henri Regnier and performed by Xavier de Maistre on 95.5 KHFM.

Your home for classical music in New Mexico, 95.5 KHFM, Classical Public Radio, Xavier de Master on harp performing Ballade Fantastique, which was composed by Henriette Renier. It is Amy O'Brien with you. Thanks for spending some time with me here. I have to tell you, the weather has been...

0: Just my cup of tea. I got up and like pulled weeds like a crazy woman on Saturday morning because all that rain we had last week made it just so easy. My body didn't think it was easy though. I'm still sore today. Woof. Thanks for being tuned in, and I hope you're going to be tuned in throughout the afternoon when I head out the door at 3 o'clock. Our very own Alexis Corbin will be in for her afternoons. She always has a signature work for you just after 4, a Showtime piece at 5, and of course that Symphony Hour at 6. 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

Dora Brachkova on violin, Andreas Meyer-Hermann on piano. That was the Rondo from Violin Sonata in F minor, composed by none other than Friedrich Kuhlau. It is Amy O'Brien with you. And as you can imagine, my toes are already tapping because coming up at noon, lunch at the Ponce. We're going to kick it off with music composed by Mel Brooks. We'll also hear from Duke Ellington, Ennio Morricone, The Beatles, Jerry Bach, Robert Plant, John Williams, and hopefully we'll get some Billy Joel in there as well. It's going to be a fantastic lunch at the Pops. Right now, we continue with a piece from Johannes Brahms, master of the musical miniature. Yes, he wrote symphonies and concertos and large-scale works, but some of his most personal music was little pieces he composed near the end of his life. And this one belongs to a collection described simply as Lullabies of My Sorrows. This is Emmanuel Ax performing the intermezzo in F minor, opus 118, from Johannes Brahms on 95.5 KHFM.

Emmanuel Ax performing Intermezzo in F minor, opus 118, composed by Johannes Brahms. 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
2: It is noon, and that means it is time for Lunch at the Pops on KHFM, and we're opening today with the Overture to the Producers by Mel Brooks. Now, few entertainers have enjoyed a career like Brooks. He's been a comedian, actor, director, writer, songwriter. In fact, he's achieved EGOT status, Emmy, Grammy, Oscar, and Tony, and his trademark has always been finding humor in the unexpected and then doing it with affection for the worlds that he's parodying. You know, he turned 100 years old this past June, and The Producers began life as his 1967 film comedy before it became a smash hit Broadway musical. More than three decades later, audiences always loved the characters and the jokes and the songs, and the overture delivers exactly what you'd expect from Mel. Big laughs, big melodies, and theatrical energy to launch an entire hour of Lunch at the Pops. For you right now, it's Keith Lockhart and the Boston Pops performing the Overture to the Producers on 95.5 KHFM.

95.5 KHFM. This is Lunch at the Pops, and that was the Boston Pops, under the direction of Keith Lockhart, performing the overture to The Producers, composed by none other than Mel Brooks. Next on Lunch at the Pops, a musical portrait of one of America's most iconic neighborhoods. Duke Ellington often said that his music was simply American music, and few composers were better equipped to tell the nation's story. His career spanned more than 50 years. He continually looked at the possibilities of jazz, works that were ambitious but also entertaining, and Harlem is one of his most vivid tone poems. It was written in 1950, and it was his depiction of a journey through the New York neighborhood that he knew so well. So let's enjoy Harlem by Duke Ellington, performed here by Nimi Yarvi with the Detroit Symphony Orchestra, as we continue Lunch at the Pops on 95.5 KHFM.

0: This is Lunch at the Pops on 95.5 KHFM, Classical Public Radio. That was Mimi Yarvi and the Detroit Symphony Orchestra performing Harlem from Duke Ellington, who once described that work as a musical parallel to a Sunday morning walk through the neighborhood. So perhaps you heard that sense of life and motion in that piece. Thanks for being tuned in and spending your time with me here. I wanted to remind you about Savor New Mexico, because this fall they celebrate St. Clair wines and their Mimbres Red collection. So a portion of proceeds will support the storehouse in its work providing food to New Mexicans in need. And as part of Savor New Mexico, St. Clair Wines is offering a 2027 concert experience for two. Details are available through participating St. Clair Wines locations. Lunch at the Pops will continue with the music of Ennio Morricone. That's coming up next here on 95.5 KHFM.
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Classical Public Radio. That was Angèle Dubois and La Pietà performing Buona Fortuna Jack from Ennio Morricone. It's Amy O'Brien. And next on Lunch of the Pops, a Beatles song that proves sometimes the quietest music can be the most powerful. Now, interestingly enough, Because was inspired by an unusual moment. John Lennon asked Yoko Ono to play Beethoven's Moonlight Sonata backward, and the resulting harmonies then sparked the idea for one of the most beautiful tracks on Abbey Road, Because, which relies on rhythm and atmosphere. So the performer today is John Baylis, the pianist who built a career bridging classical music and popular song. He's a protege of Leonard Bernstein, and he had a special gift for revealing the artistry hidden inside of familiar melodies, like this one. Let's enjoy John Baylis performing Because by Lennon and McCartney for Lunch of the Pops on 95.5 KHFM.

It's Lunch of the Pops on 95.5 KHFM, Classical Public Radio. That was John Baylis performing a Because from the Beatles in the style of Johann Sebastian Bach. It is Amy O'Brien, and next up, music from one of Broadway's most beloved musicals. Oh, I remember learning to play this one on the piano when I was little. Jerry Bach teamed with Sheldon Harnick and book writer Joseph Stein to create Fiddler on the Roof, and it became an international phenomenon. Premiering in 1964, tells the story of Tevier, his family, and their village as they navigate tradition and change. And whether it's the joy of tradition or the warmth of sunrise, sunset, or the exuberance of to life, it still remains a masterclass in storytelling through song. So let's enjoy I Solennisti performing music from Fiddler on the Roof by Jerry Bach on Lunch of the Pops here on KHFM.

0: Lunch at the Pops here on 95.5 KHFM. E. Solanisti performing Fiddler on the Roof, composed by none other than Jerry Bock. It is Amy O'Brien with you. Thanks for being tuned in. I hope that if you are an opera lover, you know how much of it you can enjoy here on KHFM. In fact, each and every Saturday, you can tune in at 11 for the WFMT Opera Series. And I'm talking about Milan to New York, Barcelona to Chicago, front row seats to performances from some of the world's greatest opera companies and performers. And coming up this Saturday, it will be the LA Opera, because after 20 years, James Conlon retired from his position at the end of the 25-26 season. So his farewell celebration had some of the company's biggest stars and audience favorites. And so next Saturday at 11, you can enjoy a collection of music from his farewell concert, including music from Giuseppe Verdi and more. 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

This is Lunch of the Pops on 95.5 KHFM Classical Public Radio. And that, of course, was the London Symphony Orchestra with the Royal Choral Society tackling a little Led Zeppelin for us, composed by Robert Plant and Jimmy Page. That was Stairway to Heaven. It is Amy O'Brien with you. And coming up at 1 o'clock, your big one at one today, we'll enjoy a symphony from Charles Gounod. We'll also have music next hour from Lehar, von Westhoff, Chi, maybe some Vivaldi as well. So stay with me. That is all coming up after 1 o'clock. But next on Lunch at the Pops, music from a film that reminded the world of the power of memory, humanity, and hope. Steven Spielberg set out to make Schindler's List and turned to his longtime collaborator, John Williams, for music with unusual restraint and depth. And the result is truly one of the most celebrated film scores ever written, and it's performed in the original soundtrack by Itzhak Perlman. Let's enjoy music from Schindler's List with Itzhak Perlman on violin, John Williams and the Pittsburgh Symphony Orchestra, composed by John Williams for Lunch at the Pops.

John Williams with the Pittsburgh Symphony Orchestra and Itzhak Perlman performing Schindler's List, composed by John Williams, for Lunch at the Pops on 95.5 KHFM Classical Public Radio. Remember that you can also find us on social media, and it would be worth saying hello. Stay connected on Facebook and Instagram. 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
1: It is 1 o'clock, and that means it is time for your Big One at One. And today's featured work is Symphony No. 2 in E-flat major by Charles Gounod. Today, Gounod is remembered primarily for operas like Faust and Romeo and Juliet. But before he became one of France's leading opera composers, he was fascinated by the music of Mozart. His two symphonies are crafted so that some listeners have actually called them a French continuation of the classical style. And this piece was written in 1855, so it's got some youthful energy and melodic charm. Unlike the sweeping dramas of the Romantic era, he's focusing on balance and musical wit. It was admired by later composers as well. Georges Bizet is said to have known it well, and you can hear its influence in the elegance and lightness of a lot of the French orchestral music that followed. So settle in for today's Big One at One. Symphony No. 2 in E-flat major, composed by Charles Gounod, performed by the Academy of St. Martin in the Fields under the baton of Neville Mariner on 95.5 KHFM.

Your big one at one today on 95.5 KHFM Classical Public Radio. That was Neville Mariner with the Academy of St. Martin in the Fields performing Symphony No. 2 in E-flat major, composed by Charles Gounod. It is Amy O'Brien with you. Thanks for spending some of your afternoon here with me. And if you are just tuning in, well, we've still got lots of great music in store for you. So thanks for joining us. Next up, we are going to enjoy the music of Franz Lehár, best known for The Merry Widow. He's actually considered to be, this piece to be one of his most ambitious stage works. It premiered in 1934. It's called Juditha, and it tells a romantic and ultimately tragic story set against exotic locales and sweeping emotions, and it contains some of his most passionate melodies, including the very famous Freunde, das Leben ist lebenswert, or Friends, Life is Worth Living.

This potpourri gathers selections from the score into an orchestral showcase. So we will enjoy selections from Giuditta, composed by Franz Lehár, with E. Solanisti performing here on 95.5 KHFM.

0: Your home for classical music in New Mexico, 95.5 KHFM, Classical Public Radio. That was E. Solanisti performing from Giuditta, which was composed by Franz Lehár. It is Amy O'Brien with you. Thanks for being tuned in and spending some time with us. Perhaps you enjoyed our 10 at 10 series this past weekend. One of my favorites, Natasha Stoyanovska, was performing piano this weekend. 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But speaking of the old 10 at 10, if you're a professional musician with a story to tell, we're accepting submissions for our 2027 season, and we want to hear from you. 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Stay with me. 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
1: 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I'm Jennifer Miller Hamill. 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
3: Hi, this is Carmen Giannatasio. I'm a soprano, and this is listener-supported 95.5 KHFM.

Rachel Barton Pine on violin performing the suite number 2 in A major, which was composed by Johann Paul von Festoff. It's Amy O'Brien with you. Coming up at 2 o'clock, your Oasis. 15 minutes of uninterrupted relaxation, courtesy today of composer Felix Mendelssohn. We'll also hear music next hour from John Ireland, Giuseppe Verdi, Judith Ware, and Robert Schumann. So stay with me. That's all coming up after 2 p.m. Right now, we continue with pianist, composer, and member of the Navajo Nation, who beautifully draws inspiration from Navajo culture, language, and landscapes. I'm talking about Connor Chi. Sand Paintings for Piano is a collection inspired by the artistry and symbolism of Navajo sand paintings. And number 10, Western Clouds, is one of the most striking features, of course, of our desert sky. Aren't we all familiar with that? So rather than describing them literally, he creates a musical atmosphere to suggest movement, light, distance, and the changing colors on the horizon. Let's enjoy Western Clouds from Sand Paintings for Piano, composed by Connor Chi with Joel Schoenhals on piano here on 95.5 KHFM.

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1: It is 2 o'clock here at KHFM. That means it's time for your Oasis, 15 minutes of uninterrupted relaxation to help you recharge, refocus, ease into the final stretch of the day. And we're going to spend that time today with Felix Mendelssohn, a composer whose music seems to balance elegance and emotion pretty effortlessly. A child prodigy, he was amazing audiences throughout Europe. We're going to begin with the Andante from the Violin Concerto in E minor. It's one of the most beloved slow movements in the repertoire. And then we'll hear the Notturno from A Midsummer Night's Dream, inspired, of course, by Shakespeare's magical comedy. And together, those pieces showcase Mendelssohn's gift for creating music that's graceful and expressive. So take a deep breath, slow the pace of the afternoon, settle in for your oasis with the music of Felix Mendelssohn here on 95.5 KHFM.

0: 95.5 KHFM Classical Public Radio. That was the Orpheus Chamber Orchestra performing A Midsummer Night's Dream, the Notturno, composed by Felix Mendelssohn. And before that, Joshua Bell on violin with Sir Roger Norrington and Camerata Salzburg performing the Andante from Violin Concerto in E Minor, composed by Mendelssohn as well. That was your Oasis today here on 95.5 KHFM. Thank you for being tuned in. You know, the Santa Fe Opera summer season may have come to a close, but it does live on here at KHFM. 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So you still have time to hear Handel's Rodelinda through September 24th, the Santa Fe Opera here on KHFM and streaming online at khfm.org. Good news. We'll continue in a moment with more great music. Stay with me.
1: Love, witchcraft, murder. It's all packed into the Symphonie Fantastique, Berlioz's thriller about a lovesick artist obsessed with a young actress. On the next Chicago Symphony Orchestra program, Klaus Mäkelä conducts this showpiece in all its psychedelic glory. Plus Berlioz's Herald in Italy, next time with the CSO. I'm Lisa Simeone.
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95.5 KHFM, Classical Public Radio. That was Richard Hickox with the City of London Sinfonia performing the first movement from two symphonic studies composed by John Ireland. It's Amy O'Brien, and we're going to continue with the music of Giuseppe Verdi, closely associated with opera. Many people are surprised to learn he wrote relatively little chamber music. This is the composer of Aida, Rigoletto, La Traviata. There's one reason, though, that the string quartet in E minor is such a fascinating work. He composed it in 1873 while waiting for a production of Aida in Naples. So rather than sitting idle during the unexpected delays, he just decided to turn to some chamber music and produced what would become his only surviving string quartet. It's a rare opportunity to hear one of opera's great composers in a different voice, maybe more intimate. So this is the string quartet in E minor by Giuseppe Verdi, and it is performed here by Jean-Jacques Cantaroupe and the Orchestra of Auvergne on 95.5 KHFM.

0: 95.5 KHFM Classical Public Radio. Jean-Jacques Kantoroff and the Orchestra of Auvergne performing the quartet in E minor from Giuseppe Verdi. It is Amy O'Brien with you, as per the usual. And coming up tonight at 7 o'clock, per the usual, David Sinkis will be with you. David has an evening masterwork at 8 p.m. uninterrupted, and then another one at 10 p.m. Here's the deal, I think. Get the kids to bed at 8 o'clock. They need the extra sleep. Trust me. Don't believe them. Trust me, all right? They need that sleep. Put on KHFM. Give their brain something to grow with. And then at 10 o'clock, grab the beverage of your favorite choice and sit down and put your feet up and enjoy that 10 o'clock masterwork with David here on 95.5 KHFM. Stay with me. 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

95.5 KHFM Classical Public Radio. It's Amy O'Brien. That was Susan Bickley with In Burnside performing The Voice of Desire from composer Judith Ware. Thanks for being tuned in. And coming up at 3 o'clock, Alexis Corbin will be in. Remember, she'll have a signature work just after 4, Showtime piece at 5, the Symphony Hour at 6. And I will be back in the studio tomorrow at 11 a.m. Before I head out, I always like to remind you that I just think maybe we need to hear it more often. You matter. So be kind and ask for help if you need it. Remember that everyone around you is dealing with battles that you might not see. So give a little grace. Choose some hope. Lead with love. Take care of yourself, but love each other. And this one is for Sean from Robert Schumann. It's the first movement from Kreisleriana. This is äußerst bewegt, which means extremely agitated or extremely animated, here on 95.5 KHFM.

Simone Dinnerstein on piano, performing Alcerst Bisvecht from Kreisleriana, composed by none other than Robert Schumann. Thank you for spending the afternoon with me here on 95.5 KHFM. Remember, you can also listen to us on any smart speaker, and it's pretty simple. Just ask your speaker to play classical 95.5 KHFM. Stay with us. Alexis is coming up, and I'll be back tomorrow here on KHFM.

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1: 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NM Phil Music Director Roberto Minchuk conducts a program featuring Dvorak's love letter to American music. 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And the program opens with Jesse Montgomery's brilliant Starburst. 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

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I'm Alexis Corbin taking over for Amy O'Brien. What a fabulous midday of music, as always. Thanks so much to Amy. I really enjoyed the big one, Gounod's Second Symphony, I think it was. That's not a piece I knew well. Really enjoyed hearing it. Coming up, we'll have some things you've heard and maybe some things you haven't. We'll start with Connor Chee's The Swallows. And if you're just tuning in, thanks for joining us on this Monday, September 21st, 2020.

The Swallows was composed by Connor Chee, and it was performed by the composer as well, right here on listener-supported 95.5 KHFM. I'm your host, Alexis Corbin. Thanks so much for tuning in on this Monday afternoon. Connor Chee, by the way, who you just heard performing, has been a featured guest on American Classical Voices right here on KHFM. And we love to talk about all of the incredible artists from all around the world who have connections to our station. Speaking of which, Anne-Marie McDermott is coming to perform on behalf of KHFM. Tickets are on sale now for the KHFM benefit concert. And Anne-Marie McDermott is an internationally known American concert pianist who's going to perform in support of this station you love for an intimate audience in the gorgeous Robertson & Sons Recital Hall in Albuquerque. 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I'll be there. I hope to see you. A night with Anne-Marie McDermott and KHFM. It's Friday, November 20th at 7 p.m., but the tickets are available right now at khfm.org. And now, the Scottish National Orchestra performs this next piece. We'll hear the first movement of the Second Symphony of Vasily Kalinnikov.

0: That was the first movement of Vasily Kalinnikov's Second Symphony, performed by Nema Järvi and the Scottish National Orchestra. You know, if you're ever listening to KHFM and you wonder what you heard or what you're hearing or what you heard yesterday or whatever, you don't have to wonder what you've been listening to at KHFM, because we have playlists at our website. 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I just go right to the playlist and find out. And or I play that game where I try to figure it out. I make a guess and then I find out if I'm right or wrong. So you can play along too. KHFM.org. The playlist is under Listen and Watch. Coming up next, music of George Frederick Handel.
1: 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I'm Jan Weller. 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

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Music to be heard on the water, floating along with your friends. That is summertime music, isn't it? And today's the last day of summer. I hope you're soaking it up. The solstice, not the solstice, I'm getting way ahead of myself, but the first day of fall of 2026 is tomorrow, and officially fall starts at 8 p.m. Eastern time tomorrow. It's very specific. So enjoy the summer as it flies past us, because it really is almost fall. Right now, it's time for us to enjoy the music of Jan Ladislav Dušek. 12 minutes will fly by, just like the summer. It's a 12-minute long piece. It's the Sonata No. 3, performed here by Trio 1790.

0: Trio 1790, so named because they specialize in music that sits right around that time frame, 1790. That was music of Jan Ladislav Dušek, a composer of the late 18th century. His Sonata number 3 in F major is what we just heard performed. I'm Alexis Corbin, and I mentioned that tomorrow is the autumnal equinox. Tomorrow's the first day of fall. I hope you're savoring summer. I do want to mention, though, as I think about savoring, that Savor New Mexico has a little fall situation going on. This fall, Savor New Mexico celebrates St. Clair wines and especially their Mimbrus Red collection. And a portion of proceeds supports the storehouse in its work providing food to New Mexicans in need. As part of Savor New Mexico, St. Clair Wines is offering a 2027 concert experience for two. Details are available through participating St. Clair Wines locations. Coming up, the music on the way is the Grand Tarantella Piano and Orchestra of Louis Moreau Gottschalk. Stay tuned.
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A true showpiece there for piano and orchestra, written by the American composer Louis Moreau Gottschalk. That was his Grand Tarantella, first performed in Philadelphia in 1864. The music of Louis Moreau Gottschalk was performed by William Tritt on piano. Eric Kunzel led the Cincinnati Pops. For all you ballet fans, by the way, that same music you just heard would later be used for a ballet by Georges Balanchine. I'm Alexis Corbin, and coming up, the 4 o'clock hour begins with music of Tchaikovsky. Speaking of dance music, we'll have a little waltz of Tchaikovsky, so stay with us.

Overture to Christoph Willibald Gluck's Orfeo et Eurydice on 95.5 KHFM. 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
1: If you have mild cognitive impairment or early Alzheimer's disease, changes in lifestyle are more likely to provide benefit to your cognitive capacity than available medicines. A study by Johns Hopkins neurologist Majid Fotouhi shows. Fotouhi says this is largely due to changing habits that have likely been lifelong.
2: When patients get older, there are many things that happen inside their brain with each decade of life. If they have a sedentary lifestyle, if they have a poor diet, if they have poor sleep, if they have untreated obstructive sleep apnea, if they never challenge their brain, there is increased inflammation in the brain, mostly related to diet. There's reduced blood flow, and there is reduction of the brain's natural cleaning system called the lymphatic system. So all these things affect the brain and make the brain age faster.
1: Fotouhi says it's important to be patient and systematic when trying to make multiple lifestyle changes. At Johns Hopkins, I'm Elizabeth Tracy.
3: I'm Alexis Corbin in the KHFM studios on this Monday, September 21st. Thanks so much for tuning in and sharing some of your afternoon with me. This weekend, I hope you were sharing some of your weekend with us. We had a great weekend here at KHFM. Specifically, I really enjoyed being in the live audience for the 10 at 10 featuring Natasha Stoyanovska on Saturday morning. Really wonderful program. And I loved that one of the composers of the works she was playing was actually here in the house with us, Lauren Balmsey. That was a very cool little addition to the 10 at 10. You should tune in for the next one, October the 3rd. It's always the third Saturday of the month at 10 a.m. So the third Saturday in October will bring you the duet of Carmelo de los Santos on violin and Falco Steinbach on piano. That is going to be a wonderful concert. The live audience is full. It's been full for a while, but tune in. It'll be a wonderful show. You can mark your calendar now. And here is the music of Tchaikovsky. This is the valse from his Symphony No. 5, the third movement of the work. Claudio Abbado leading the Berlin Philharmonic.

0: That was the third movement waltz of Tchaikovsky's Symphony No. 5, Claudio Abbado leading the Berlin Philharmonic. Our signature work is coming up shortly now, and today we'll celebrate the birthday of a composer who originally was trying to make his career and his living as a trombonist in various bands. It didn't work out for him, so he became solely a composer and teacher. So I say solely, he became a composer and a teacher to make ends meet. It's the birthday of Gustav Holst, and I hope you're sticking around because we'll listen to his music just after this.
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2: I'm meteorologist Derek Green with your forecast from KOAT Action 7 News. We'll look for partly cloudy skies this evening and through the overnight towards midnight and into Tuesday morning. Some easterly wind gusts could kick up with gusts as strong as about 30 miles per hour at times. Albuquerque's low 61, Santa Fe 55. For Tuesday, expect increasing clouds, and we are looking at a rain likely scenario by either late afternoon or evening, with rain expected to continue Tuesday night. Tuesday's high for Albuquerque 78, Santa Fe 73. Flood watches will be active Tuesday overnight and during the day Wednesday. Wednesday, water-soaked skies, showers possible off and on throughout, much cooler temperatures, high 69 Albuquerque and 63 in Santa Fe. I'm meteorologist Derek Green with your KOAT Action 7 News forecast for listener-supported Classical 95.5 KHFM.
0: It's time for today's signature work, which celebrates the 152nd anniversary of the birth of Gustav Holst, born on this date, September 21st, in 1874. So as we celebrate the birthday of this English composer, arranger, and educator, let's get to know him just a little better. He was a classmate of Ralph Vaughan Williams. He composed almost 200 works, which include operas, ballets, choral hymns, and songs. He's noted for the excellence of his orchestration and for the fact that he was one of the first composers to seriously focus on writing music for wind band. His music combines the influences of composers he loved, such as Maurice Ravel and Igor Stravinsky and many others, plus a continuation of English romanticism. But he was an enthusiastic educator, and Holst became the music master at St. Paul's Girls' School in 1905 and director of music at Morley College in 1907, and he continued in both of those posts until retirement. We have music that he wrote for his students at St. Paul's Girls' School. This is the St. Paul's Suite. Robert Salter leading the Guildhall String Ensemble in this celebration of the birthday of Gustav Holst.

0: Music composed by Gustav Holst. That was his St. Paul's Suite, written for the students at the St. Paul's Girls' School in London, a place where he held the post of music master for the last 3 decades of his life. The music of Gustav Holst was performed there by Robert Salter and the Guildhall String Ensemble. It was our signature work today in celebration of the birthday of Gustav Holst. And the celebrations continue with the Symphony Hour at 6. What piece should I play to honor Holst the best? What piece do we know the best? I will search the world over. I'll search the universe for it. Be sure to stick around for more Holst in the 6 o'clock hour. Coming up next, though, the Dufay Collective. Stay tuned.
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3: 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And from
4: 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The University of New Mexico Wind Symphony, conducted by Dr. Emily Moss, presents New Beginnings, a concert to celebrate the start of the fall season, Wednesday, September 23rd, 7:30 p.m. in Popejoy Hall. Music includes Nicole Piuno's Bright Shadow Fanfare, Oliver Wayesby's Traversata, Viet Quang's Deciduous, Gao Hong's Celebration, and Jake Runnestad's Let My Love Be Heard. 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

Music from a 14th century manuscript of unknown authorship, but that was Istanbita Geta, performed by the Dufay Collective. And I am Alexis Corbin, your host on KHFM in the afternoons from 3 to 7. Thanks so much for tuning in. You know, we want you to know that if you're a student of voice or collaborative piano, or you know someone who is, applications are open for the 2026 Vocal Artistry Art Song Festival. It is an annual celebration of art song. And this year's theme is Canciones Españolas. It brings, they will bring performances and masterclasses this year to the National Hispanic Cultural Center, which is a new location for the Vocal Artistry Art Song Festival. It's happening October 23rd through 25th. Performer applications are due by October 1st. You can find more details about the application and about the festival as well at vocalartistryartsong.com. And now, André Jolivet's Trumpet Concerto No. 2 is performed here by Wynton Marsalis with Philharmonia Orchestra, Esa-Pekka Salonen conducting.

0: Wynton Marsalis performing Andre Jolivet's Trumpet Concerto No. 2, Esa Pekka Salonen leading the Philharmonic Orchestra on listener-supported 95.5 KHFM. For all you lovers of brass music, the Blue Canyons Trombone Quartet performs soon in the Chamber Music on Barcelona series. The Blue Canyons Trombone Quartet performs music of Haydn, Brahms, Caldara, Reed, and Frankenpohl. It's happening this Friday, September 25th at 5:30 p.m. at the Unitarian Universalist Church in Santa Fe. You know how I know? I found it at News of the Arts at khfm.org. Just look under Listen and Watch. 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And keep listening, because coming up, we'll hear music of Jacques Offenbach after we get a little check on today's weather.
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2: I'm meteorologist Eric Green with your forecast from KOAT Action 7 News. We'll look for partly cloudy skies this evening and through the overnight towards midnight and into Tuesday morning. Some easterly wind gusts could kick up with gusts as strong as about 30 miles per hour at times. Albuquerque's low 61, Santa Fe 55. For Tuesday, expect increasing clouds, and we are looking at a rain likely scenario by either late afternoon or evening, with rain expected to continue Tuesday night. Tuesday's high for Albuquerque 78, Santa Fe 73. Flood watches will be active Tuesday overnight and during the day Wednesday. Wednesday, water-soaked skies, showers possible off and on throughout, much cooler temperatures, high 69 Albuquerque and 63 in Santa Fe. I'm meteorologist Eric Green with your KOAT Action 7 News forecast for listener-supported Classical 95.5 KHFM.
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Eric Kunzel leading the Cincinnati Pops in Les Belles Américaines, music composed by Jacques Offenbach, inspired by an American tour that he took around 1876. This is 95.5 KHFM. I'm your afternoon host, Alexis Corbin. 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

0: The Larghetto, second movement of an oboe and violin concerto written by Antonio Vivaldi and performed by Kurt Mann, Peter Mehring, and members of Staatskapelle Dresden on 95.5 KHFM, your home for classical music in New Mexico, broadcasting on air to Santa Fe, Albuquerque, Taos, Ruidoso, and Roswell. 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
0: Good afternoon. 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I am Alexis Corbin, your host from 3 to 7 Monday through Friday. And at the top of the 5 o'clock hour, we have a little tradition that I love called Showtime. It's when we celebrate music that was written for the stage or the screen. That can be music written for TV series. They can be films from last year or from as far back as films have been made. And today we have music from a film from 1945. And here is the tagline. Towards the end of World War II, the lives of various desperate people intersect at the Hotel Berlin, a hotbed of Nazis, officers, spies, and ordinary citizens trying to weather an inevitable defeat. The music for the film Hotel Berlin was composed by Franz Waxman. And today's Showtime selection from the year 1945 comes from that very score. Music from Hotel Berlin by Franz Waxman is today's Showtime. It's performed here by Richard Mills and the Queensland Symphony Orchestra.

0: You've been listening to music that was created for a film which was produced and released during World War II. In fact, that film released 6 months before the end of World War II, and it was envisioning, from an American perspective, what life must have been like in Berlin at the time. That was Hotel Berlin. The music for the film was by Franz Waxman. We heard Richard Mills and the Queensland Symphony Orchestra performing. That was today's Showtime selection. And I'm Alexis Corbin. Showtime is always music that was written for the stage or the screen. Sometimes for me, because I love that type of music, it extends into the next segment as well. We're going to have more music written for the stage with the Fancy Free Competition and Three Variations of Leonard Bernstein. Music of Bernstein, conducted by Bernstein. After the weather.
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2: I'm meteorologist Derek Green with your forecast from KOAT Action 7 News. We'll look for partly cloudy skies this evening and through the overnight towards midnight and into Tuesday morning. Some easterly wind gusts could kick up with gusts as strong as about 30 miles per hour at times. Albuquerque's low 61, Santa Fe 55. For Tuesday, expect increasing clouds, and we are looking at a rain likely scenario by either late afternoon or evening, with rain expected to continue Tuesday night. Tuesday's high for Albuquerque 78, Santa Fe 73. Flood watches will be active Tuesday overnight and during the day Wednesday. Wednesday, water-soaked skies, showers possible off and on throughout, much cooler temperatures, high 69 Albuquerque and 63 in Santa Fe. I'm meteorologist Derek Green with your KOAT Action 7 News forecast for listener-supported Classical 95.5 KHFM.
0: And now we'll hear music that was written for ballet. A ballet choreographed by Jerome Robbins. And who so often collaborated with Jerome Robbins? It is music of Leonard Bernstein. And Bernstein conducting the New York Philharmonic here as well in Fancy Free Competition and Three Variations.

We've been listening to the competition and three variations from the ballet Fancy Free. It was choreographed by Jerome Robbins. It had music of Leonard Bernstein, and it would provide the basis for their later musical collaboration On the Town. Leonard Bernstein himself conducted the New York Philharmonic in that performance. Here at KHFM, we have just really grown to love our 10 at 10 series, and it's been a crowd favorite too. So we're coming back with another

0: 10 at 10 in 2027, and we are right now accepting artist submissions. So if you're a professional musician, or maybe you have a favorite professional musician you think we should be featuring here on air with a live performance and interview, that's what the 10 at 10 is. 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Coming up, a work for piano four hands of Mozart. It's right after this.
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The Andante with five variations of Wolfgang Amadeus Mozart was performed by pianists Arthur Balsam and Gina Raps. And I'm Alexis Corbin. And just this weekend, the Santa Fe Opera presented their opera in the park. It is one of the many ways to keep the summer season alive. And, you know, we're doing that here, too, at KHFM, because we are the exclusive radio broadcast home of the Santa Fe Opera. And in August, every Monday throughout August, we gave you the opportunity to hear a broadcast from this summer season at the opera. And then we put those operas up at our website to stream anytime you wanted for 30 days after. Now, a lot of those time periods have elapsed, but you still have time to stream Handel's Rodelinda and Tobias Picker's Lily Elba. The Santa Fe Opera is on KHFM when you just go to khfm.org and stream those operas. You can do it today. But not yet, because right now we're going to share the fourth movement, Allegro di Molto, of Amy Beach's Symphony in E Minor, her Gaelic Symphony, Kenneth Skirmerhorn leading the Nashville Symphony Orchestra.

0: Kenneth Skirmerhorn leading the Nashville Symphony Orchestra in the fourth movement of Amy Beach's Symphony in E Minor, her Gaelic Symphony. Amy Beach was writing and performing in a time when women composers were just not taken very seriously, but she was an advocate for women from a young age. In fact, in 1892, when a Boston newspaper printed some remarks that indicated female musicians were not to be taken seriously, it was Amy Beach whose printed rebuttal ran a couple weeks later, outlining the many serious works that had been composed by women. Now, you may be interested in that comment she was reacting to, so here it is, the comment that a particular composer had made and was printed in the paper was, "Here in America, all the ladies play. It is well, it is nice, but I am afraid the ladies cannot help us much. They do not have the creative power." So no wonder Amy Beach felt she needed to have a rebuttal printed in the paper. But who said it? Well, it was none other than Antonin Dvorak. The more you know. On listener supported 95.5 KHFM. You know what? Coming up, we'll get to know music of Johann Sebastian Bach as transcribed for guitar by Benjamin Verdery. But first, let's check the weather.
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2: I'm meteorologist Derek Green with your forecast from KOAT Action 7 News. We'll look for partly cloudy skies this evening and through the overnight towards midnight and into Tuesday morning. Some easterly wind gusts could kick up with gusts as strong as about 30 miles per hour at times. Albuquerque's low 61, Santa Fe 55. For Tuesday, expect increasing clouds, and we are looking at a rain likely scenario by either late afternoon or evening, with rain expected to continue Tuesday night. Tuesday's high for Albuquerque 78, Santa Fe 73. Flood watches will be active Tuesday overnight and during the day Wednesday. Wednesday, water-soaked skies, showers possible off and on throughout, much cooler temperatures, high 69 Albuquerque and 63 in Santa Fe. I'm meteorologist Derek Green with your KOAT Action 7 News forecast for listener-supported Classical 95.5 KHFM.
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I'm Alexis Corbin, and I'm looking forward to our Symphony Hour at 6 featuring 50 minutes of the music of Gustav Holst on his birthday. So stay tuned.

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1: Welcome to the Symphony Hour at 6. On this September 21st, we've been celebrating the birthday of Gustav Holst, and I said I was going to search the world over and maybe the whole universe for our full-length work of the Symphony Hour at 6. Well, I'm sure you figured out I didn't have to look very hard. We're going to listen to the entirety of one of Holst's best-known, probably the best-known piece that Holst wrote, known the world over whether people know what the piece is or not, because it is just so recognizable. It is Holst's The Planets. And many have attributed the influence of composers such as Igor Stravinsky on this particular piece. In fact, some even call it the English Rite of Spring, or they did when it was first premiered. It's a 7-movement suite, each movement named after a planet of the solar system and its supposed astrological character. And interestingly enough, after I've mentioned how very popular this piece is, it wasn't necessarily popular right off the bat. In 1918, it was premiered. Holst's friend Adrian Bolt conducted in front of a specially invited audience of about 250 people. And when The Planets was first reviewed, there were some critics that were not impressed by the innovations and the unusual nature of this piece for the time period. But over time, it grew in popularity, as we know. So on the birthday of Holst, we have the entirety of The Planets. Mark Elder leading the Halle Orchestra and the Ladies of the Halle Choir.